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7: Hi there, I'm Jai Morse. There's been a major development in the Middle East conflict overnight, with mediator Pakistan claiming a peace deal has been reached. The US and Iran are expecting to sign the memorandum on Friday in Switzerland. Back home, Barnaby Joyce insists One Nation isn't getting ahead of itself, as a new poll shows for the first time that Pauline Hanson is preferred PM. The former National telling Seven a lot can happen before the next election.
8: Down the track at an election, it will not be the same as polling today. Whatever it is, better, worse, it'll be different. And I just focus on the here and now.
7: Police in Missouri say 11 of the 12 people who've died in a light plane crash south of Kansas City were skydivers, with the other victim the aircraft's pilot. A major gas company has lost a bid to halt industrial action as more than 400 staff threaten to walk off the job. Gas giant Inpex argued the strikes could shut down its operations in the Northern Territory, as well as cost the company millions of dollars every day. However, the Fair Work Commission has rejected the claims, calling their argument not compelling. Tributes are flowing for Californian musician Oliver Tree after he was killed in a helicopter crash in Brazil. The 32-year-old singer was on tour in Rio de Janeiro when the aircraft he was travelling in collided with another chopper. 5 other people were also killed in the crash. And Switzerland has voted down a proposed population cap, citing fears it would have devastating impacts on their economy. The proposal sought to stop the country's population going above 10 million before 2050. Early indications show around 55% of voters oppose the initiative.
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7: Checking sport, the Socceroos say they play at their best when they're underestimated. It follows yesterday's 2-0 upset win over Turkey in Vancouver. Injured Aussie midfielder Riley McGree telling Seven the squad is silencing the critics.
10: It's such a strong camaraderie as a team, and I think it showed out there the spirit that we played with, the togetherness, and ultimately, at the end of the day, words are words, and at the end of the day, we got the result.
7: And 6 goals from Liam Ryan has set up St Kilda's 8-point win over GWS to wrap up round 14 of the AFL. Earlier, the Lions recovered from a slow start to beat Richmond by 35 points in Hobart. That's the latest in news and sport.
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11: Reaching a max of 19 and partly cloudy today on the South Coast. Having a look at tomorrow, it's sunny and tops of 23. 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

0: Remo, Selena Gomez, Calm Down. It's Power FM. Aiden with you today until 1 o'clock. And the NRL, we are loving it at the moment. It's in full swing. And we are giving you the chance to get some extra cash this NRL year. All you have to do is try and guess the scoreline of the weekly 8pm featured NRL game. And you get yourself $50. And then go into the end of season $5,000 draw at the end of the NRL year if you get the scoreline correct. This Friday night is the Knights versus the Dragons. 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You don't even really have to know the NRL that well. You just got to give it a go and see if you can win it. But coming up, we got Vance Joy, Divine Feelings. 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

0: Ella Langley, she's in Texas. It's Power FM. We're playing your best music. And how about those Socceroos? They got a victory over Turkey in a 2-0 opening match of their World Cup campaign in North America. And how good was it? It was so fun to watch. It was the first time since 2006 that Australia had won their opening match of the World Cup. And in the lead up to it, there was a lot of discussion about our Socceroos, how they're not very talented. They haven't got the star players, and Turkey are just going to mop the floor with them. Even with Calhanoglu, the captain of Turkey, saying his team would dominate the game and they had so much more talent. But Socceroos young star Nesteri Erenkunda and goal scoring hero said that it lit a fire into their bellies and they made Turkey eat their words. But our next match is against the USA, who we will be playing in front of a raucous home crowd in Seattle in the United States. But I think Australia can get the victory. Win the next few, though. We've got the Red Hot Chili Peppers, Scar Tissue. 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

0: 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Miley Cyrus, Wrecking Ball. 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
10: Hi there, I'm Jai Moss. Donald Trump has ordered his Navy to end its blockade of the Strait of Hormuz after the US and Iran finally agreed to a peace deal. Mediator Pakistan says the memorandum will be signed in Switzerland on Friday. Back home, One Nation's Fire the Liar campaign has now raised close to $4 million, with Barnaby Joyce asked on the ABC exactly how the money will be spent.
11: Well, it's precisely what it is. It'll be an advertising campaign to basically get rid of to get rid of the Labor government.
10: Business groups have hit out at the government as an inquiry into its tax changes gets underway today, but the inquiry will only run for 2 days and a number of witnesses have been blocked from appearing. David Alexander from the Chamber of Commerce and Industry has told Nine these are big changes that need more attention.
12: There's no excuse for having a snap inquiry 2 days when there's problems that are emerging every day, really. This deserves a longer period of scrutiny.
10: Switzerland has voted down a proposed population cap, citing fears it would have devastating impacts on their economy. The proposal sought to stop the country's population going above 10 million before 2050. Early indications show around 55% of voters oppose the initiative. And 17 people have been injured after a train derailed in Spain. Witnesses say the tourist train overturned just after 9 p.m. on Saturday with no serious injuries reported. Investigations into the cause of the crash are continuing.
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10: In sport, it's back to business for the Socceroos after yesterday's 2-0 win over Turkey in their opening World Cup clash. The side headed straight back to their base in Oakland after the win. They'll now face off against the USA on Saturday in Seattle. And Victoria will host the Australian Golf Open next year. The event will be held on the Mornington Peninsula, locking out New South Wales. But the venue for the 2029 and 2030 tournament is yet to be decided. That's the latest in news and sport.
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0: Reaching a max of 19 and partly cloudy today on the south coast. Having a look at tomorrow, it's sunny and tops of 23. For more information, check out our website, parafmbigabay.com.au.
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I just might. It's Bruno Mars here on Power, and coming up, we've got Justin Bieber. Speed Demon, that's going to be with you in just a few minutes' time. Also be having a chat about one of the weirdest things to ever happen on a plane, if you ask me. More on that very soon, but now let's get back into the music with The Fray, Over My Head. It's Power FM.

the sound you'd hear before you played the record you just bought. Sounds old. Let's play some new music instead. New music. Justin Bieber, Speed Demon. 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

0: It's Pseudo Echo, Funky Town on Power FM. Aiden with you today until 1 o'clock. And there was a flight on Air Portugal where the flight crews, you know, you prepare for your usual routine to go to a different country. Well, they didn't anticipate having a whole bunch of rodents go through the cargo hold. And it was supposed to be just a normal, straightforward flight to Lisbon. But it ended up being a 4-day ordeal after 132 hamsters escaped from their carriers mid-journey, and it was a part of a shipment for a local pet store, but they chewed through their cage during transit. And then the weird part about it is that they were just finding hamsters in every nook and cranny in the whole plane. It's very odd, and I think that might be one of the weirdest reasons I've seen a flight get delayed. I don't think they were expecting that. But coming up in the next year, we got Miley Cyrus, and if you do want to read more about that, you can head over to our website. It's got all the trending news on there. You're on Power.
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0: Imagine Dragons on top of the world. It's Power FM and Australia. We're feeling like on top of the world after they got a 2-0 win over Turkey. And Aaron and Brad, they spoke about the game.
1: First game for Australia, the Socceroos taking on Turkey in Vancouver. We managed to win 2-0 against Turkey. The Turkish were saying you don't have a chance, Australia. 26 minutes in, 20-year-old player of the match, Nestori Erenkunda, found the back of the net. The fans, their reaction was pretty understated, I've got to say.
2: Nestori Erenkunda, have my children!
3: Jesus.
0: It sounds a bit similar to one of my mates from back home who got onto the Channel 9 news in Perth where he was yelling, bring on the Yanks. But it's so good to see everyone getting around Australia. But if you do want to hear more of Aaron and Brad, you can catch them back from 6 a.m. tomorrow. You're on Power.
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0: 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We'll be playing the flashback lunch after 12, where you can hear Michael Jackson's Thriller. 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
1: 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Now.
13: Hi there, I'm Jai Moss. Donald Trump has ordered his Navy to end its blockade of the Strait of Hormuz after the US and Iran finally agreed to a peace deal. Mediator Pakistan says the memorandum will be signed in Switzerland on Friday. Back home, One Nation's Fire the Liar campaign has now raised close to $4 million, with Barnaby Joyce asked on the ABC exactly how the money will be spent.
14: Well, it's as precisely what it is. It'll be an advertising campaign to basically get rid of the Labor government.
13: Business groups have hit out at the government as an inquiry into its tax changes gets underway today, but the inquiry will only run for 2 days and a number of witnesses have been blocked from appearing. David Alexander from the Chamber of Commerce and Industry has told Nine these are big changes that need more attention.
3: There's no excuse for having a snap inquiry 2 days when there's problems that are emerging every day, really. This deserves a longer period of scrutiny.
13: Switzerland has voted down a proposed population cap, citing fears it would have devastating impacts on their economy. The proposal sought to stop the country's population going above 10 million before 2050. Early indications show around 55% of voters oppose the initiative. And 17 people have been injured after a train derailed in Spain. Witnesses say the tourist train overturned just after 9 p.m. on Saturday with no serious injuries reported. Investigations into the cause of the crash are continuing.
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13: In sport, it's back to business for the Socceroos after yesterday's 2-0 win over Turkey in their opening World Cup clash. The side headed straight back to their base in Oakland after the win. They'll now face off against the USA on Saturday in Seattle. And Victoria will host the Australian Golf Open next year. The event will be held on the Mornington Peninsula, locking out New South Wales. But the venue for the 2029 and 2030 tournament is yet to be decided. That's the latest in news and sport.
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0: Regional maximum 19 and partly cloudy today on the South Coast. Having a look at tomorrow, it's sunny and tops of 23. 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

That'll be with you in just a few minutes' time. And music biopics, they're everywhere at the moment. And John Fogerty of Creedence Clearwater Revival, he has revealed who he wants to play himself in the biopic. And he didn't actually know the name of the person he wanted it to be the case for. But I'll tell you more about that very soon. But now you have Grinspoon, it's Power FM.

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0: Dream, you're the best thing. Ending the flashback lunch on this Monday afternoon. It does return again tomorrow, playing five of your favourite flashback hits. But we're going to be talking about John Fogerty of Creedence Clearwater Revival, because he's getting a biopic made about him and the band, and it's charting his life, and it's in the works with the script currently being written. But he got asked at the 55th Annual Songwriters Hall of Fame about who you'd want to play him. And he goes, whoever played that Bob Dylan guy was, that's who he wants to play himself. And I don't think it's going to put him in the best spot available, not knowing Timothée Chalamet's real first name. That's who played Bob Dylan. And he's just a global superstar, and he's living life real well after his favorite NBA team, the New York Knicks, broke their 53-year-long NBA championship drought. He ended up in the locker room celebrating with all the players. But coming up, we're going to get back into the music with Nicky Yaw and Daisy Sunroof. 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

0: Vilky and Mulgrave, Just the Way You Are. It's Power FM. And today, Erin and Brad, they woke you up from 6 a.m. and they spoke about fairy bread. It's the most Australian thing to ever exist. And an American woman on TikTok was not a fan.
1: You don't understand, lady. You're going to put a birthday party on and you've got like 20 kids coming and you're
2: a
1: parent.
2: Bread and sprinkles.
1: You grab a loaf of bread, you're serving sausages on it. Beforehand,
2: it's
1: and then afterwards, it's bread with hundreds of thousands on it. That's it. That's what's on the menu. Love it or leave it.
2: I mean, that's a whole birthday party for a dollar at Woolies.
1: That's it. Exactly.
0: I tried making fairy bread again as a grown man and wasn't a huge fan of it, so I can understand the point of view from this person on TikTok. But if you want to hear more from Erin and Brad, you can catch them tomorrow from 6. 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

0: 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And coming up after one, we've got some Alex Warren. My loneliness left the room the second that you walked in. Something like a Fever Dream, that's on the way. We've also got the Four Non Blondes, What's Up. A Taylor Swift song also after 1 o'clock. I loved you, came back when it mattered. I saw you standing there in the light of the window wearing that same. I knew it, I knew you. That's all on your way, and stick around because Sammy, he'll be with you all afternoon. It's Power FM.
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5: Hello, I'm Monique Crichton. US Vice President J.D. Vance has described a peace deal with Iran as a big moment. Both sides have finally struck an agreement which is expected to be officially signed in Switzerland on Friday. Vance has told Fox News the deal will transform the Middle East if Iran sticks to it.
14: This is the immediate opening of the Straits of Hormuz and, of course, the lifting of the naval blockade that we've had on Iran along with it. The number two thing that it means is that Iran will never have a nuclear weapon.
5: Dramas at the UFC Freedom 250 at the White House with the event delayed because of bad weather. A severe storm alert has been issued for Washington, D.C., forcing organisers to scramble. The government's under pressure to make changes to its tax reforms as a two-day inquiry is underway in Canberra. Business groups uniting to put forward a five-point compromise they say will limit the damage. The Board of the Reserve Bank kicks off its latest meeting to discuss interest rates after three hikes. Most experts are tipping the RBA will sit tight this month and leave them on hold. We'll find out tomorrow afternoon. A Resolve political monitor has reaffirmed One Nation is the most popular party when it comes to primary votes. The party's vote surging to 29%, while Pauline Hanson has overtaken Anthony Albanese as preferred PM. And a Queensland woman is looking at retirement after more than 60 years on the job. That's because the Mackay resident secured a $3 million lotto win on the weekend.
13: Visit the team you can trust at Wild Coast Realty on the flat in Narooma. 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
5: In sport, the Socceroos admit they're still coming back down to earth after yesterday's 2-0 win over Turkey at the World Cup. They're back at their base in Oakland as they turn attention to Saturday's clash with the US. Defender Cam Burgess says yesterday was awesome.
15: Amazing. Had a nice moment with our families after the game, which was special to share in that moment, and obviously seeing the pictures from after the game to sort of soak it in a little bit. And then again on the bus with the boys, just enjoying the moment and taking it all in, really.
5: That's the latest in news and sport.
13: 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Is it fine in 22 at your place? 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
16: Taking a look at your forecast across the South Coast. 19 degrees across your Monday, mostly sunny. Sunny tomorrow and 22 with a little bit of morning fog, and then partly cloudy for Wednesday and tops of 21.
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FM. It's your best music across your afternoon. Hello, you got Sammy hanging out with you. Back to a Monday. I tell you what, I always go into the work fridge on a Monday morning and see if there's any cool leftovers that nobody wants to eat, like cakes or anything like that. And then if I am allowed to, I'll usually try and help myself. I've been doing it for 34 years, and here's a song that's also 34 years old. It's the Four Non Blondes. What's up on Power FM? 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

0: 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It's the best music across your afternoon. Will and Woody driving you home from 5 o'clock. And on Friday's show, they were challenged to drink an Oxy Shred before the show. Well, Skull, which was crazy because it made Woody feel like he had a lot of energy and he didn't know what to do with it.
1: This afternoon, feeling pretty up and about, Woods. 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
0: 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Known you for ages, it's all that I could. 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

0: 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It's the best music. More details coming in on your national news this afternoon of that helicopter crash with Oliver Tree and five others. Then I'll hit play on Ray Foyer and Guy Sebastian. I'm gonna get it. Yeah, just wrapped up his regional tour and he plays for you inside the next seven on Power FM.
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7: Hi, I'm Monique Crichton. The PM has welcomed a ceasefire agreement between the US and Iran. The deal will be officially signed in Switzerland on Friday, but we'll see the immediate reopening of the Strait of Hormuz, as well as an end to hostilities in Lebanon. Anthony Albanese is urging all sides to ensure the peace is durable and lasting. A new report is warning of China's growing military capability, claiming the threat to Australia would skyrocket if they secure a base in the Pacific. The analysis from the Lowy Institute has revealed Chinese military can already hit our trade routes and subsea cables. It states the country's ability to hit the Aussie mainland with missiles is real and growing. The government's under pressure to make changes to its tax reforms with a two-day inquiry underway in Canberra. David Alexander from the Chamber of Commerce and Industry has told Nine they have grave concerns about the changes.
8: The extra tax on investment in business is going to have a significant and sustained negative impact on business investment, and that's going to flow through to our growth, our productivity, and even wages.
7: Sydney beaches have reopened after a weekend shark attack left the woman with critical injuries. It has sparked fresh debate about how best to keep swimmers safe. And Justin Trudeau has defended his decision to watch the US World Cup game instead of Canada's. He's posted on social media that sometimes supportive boyfriend duties call. His girlfriend, Katy Perry, was performing ahead of the game in LA.
0: Visit the team you can trust at Wild Coast Realty on the flat in Narooma. 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
7: In sport, the Netherlands and Japan have played out a 2-2 draw in today's World Cup action. Japan scoring in the 89th minute to square things up. Earlier, Germany thrashed Curaçao 7-1. In the AFL, North Melbourne's heading to the tribunal tomorrow night to challenge Paul Curtis's 3-match suspension. The match review officer grading the forwards tackle on West Coast Hamish Davis as rough, careless, severe and high. It left the young Eagle concussed. That's the latest in news and sport.
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9: Taking a look at your forecast across the South Coast. 19 degrees across your Monday, mostly sunny. Sunny tomorrow and 22 with a little bit of morning fog, and then partly cloudy for Wednesday and tops of 21.
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0: 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It's the best music across your afternoon. Hello, you got Sammy hanging out with you. Now, it was 1996 when the band Garbage came into our lives with their debut hit, Stupid Girl. And the lead singer, Shirley Manson, talks about the struggle she had with her Irish accent.
1: And we were recording Stupid Girl, and my recollection of it is it took 6 hours.
2: Okay.
1: And the reason it took 6 hours is I kept on singing, Stupid Girl. And they'd go, no, you need to say stupid girl. And I'm like, I'm saying stupid girl. I'm saying stupid girl. I'm saying stupid girl. And they were like, yeah, but stupid girl.
0: And then after the success of Stupid Girl, they'd have a 6-year break and come back in 2002 with Cherry Lips, and it plays for you now on Power FM.

0: 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You've got Sammy this afternoon. Well, tragically, the music world mourns the passing of Oliver Tree. It's really sad because he was set to tour Australia in October, which means there's a whole heap of fans that will never get the opportunity to see him again. And you can read all the details on that over at our trending stories page for Power FM. While I continue the best music this afternoon, I will hit play on 1927. That's when I think of you inside the next seven. 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

0: 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All the latest Origin news coming up in your sports update next. Then I'm heading play on Perez Michael for you and Alex Warren. 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
14: Hello, I'm Monique Crichton. A Middle East peace deal is expected to be officially signed in Switzerland on Friday. Iran has now confirmed the details of the Memorandum of Understanding have been finalised, which will see an immediate reopening of the Strait of Hormuz. US Vice President J.D. Vance has told Fox News they'll continue to ensure the region is no longer a basket case.
15: Finally, and most importantly, celebrate the fact that I think we can say with confidence Iran will never have a nuclear weapon. We got a lot of work to do, but a big win tonight.
14: Pauline Hanson has put forward a different approach to negative gearing as Labor's proposal to abolish it, except for new builds and existing investment properties, goes under the microscope in Canberra. The One Nation leader telling the ABC it should be limited to two homes.
16: Keep it on two houses, by all means. You've got to encourage those young ones who can still live at home, helped by their parents, to invest in their house. The rental will actually help pay off the mortgage. Then they'll eventually move into themselves.
14: The surge in illicit tobacco will force Aussie taxpayers to spend almost $3 billion on healthcare for smokers, with the tobacco excise only covering a fraction of the full $6.8 billion cost. And Brad Pitt and Angelina Jolie's son Knox has dropped Pitt from his last name on his high school diploma. Knox Jolie was reportedly on the certificate issued by Fusion Academy in LA earlier this month. It's the latest snub for the A-lister.
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14: In sport, Blues 5'8" Mitch Moses has declared he's right to play in NRL State of Origin 2 on Wednesday night. He's had limited preparation as he continues to recover from a hamstring injury that ruled him out of Game 1. He says he gets the interest in his hamstring.
18: Fully expected, I guess, obviously coming off what happened. So, yeah, I'm ready to go.
19: Are you okay? Yeah?
18: Yeah, I'm good. Ready to go.
14: And Alex de Minaur has suffered an upset 3-set loss in the final of the ATP event in the Netherlands. That's the latest in news and sport.
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0: Taking a look at your forecast across the South Coast. 19 degrees across your Monday, mostly sunny. Sunny tomorrow on 22 with a little bit of morning fog, and then partly cloudy for Wednesday and tops of 21.
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Hello, you got Sammy hanging out with you. Up next, Pete is in for the NRL Wrap. We'll talk everything footy from across the weekend. But right now, it's the collab between Ed Sheeran and Cyril Camara. You're on the best music, Power FM. It's Sammy for the afternoon.

0: 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Great weekend of football, and Pete has joined me for our Monday NRL wrap. How are you, brother?
1: Mate, I am well. Round 15, done and dusted. It started emotionally with Jai Arrow and Souths and Broncos, two clubs that he's played for up until the MND diagnosis. But Cody Walker turned back time and put on a masterclass and put the Broncos to the swords. We saw the Dolphins have a huge win over the Chooks. I know you took the Dolphins.
0: Happy with that. Fins up. I also learnt that there's fins up for the Sharks, but instead of the PH, it's an F. So
1: right. Okay. There you go. I'll write that down. I've learnt that today. Now, the game's on Saturday. 2 points across the ditch. And the Auckland Warriors go back home and get done by a 2-point field goal. Then we saw the boys from the nation capital, those in green, go down to Parramatta at CommBank.
0: That was a tough game.
1: 1 point. And then big victory yesterday afternoon. The Titans looked as though they were going to win, but the Tigers come back and ended up winning there. The last NRL game that will be held at Leichhardt before the redevelopment. So a good way to sign it off. But I guess all eyes now go to Wednesday night in Melbourne at State of Origin Game 2.
0: Can they do it?
1: Looking forward to this. Look, for the Blues, Moses, he's done a lot of training to prove fitness, but Casey McLean, he's out with that ankle injury, and Mark Nwonga Tuasi has come in. I was going to go with Marky Mark. I shouldn't have tried a second time. He comes into the starting lineup. He's flash. He is brilliant. Can't wait to see what he can deliver for New South Wales on Wednesday.
0: It's been a great weekend of sport, and that is our NRL wrap for this Monday. You're on Power FM. Go the Blues.
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0: 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Oh, I love these debates. 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Well, Brad was into it this morning.
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0: RFM. It's the best music across your afternoon. Your latest national news on the way next. 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I love that one, The Deep End. That'll play for you within minutes. And then this big hit from The Temper Trap and Lost Frequencies out of 2025. 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
8: Hello, I'm Monique Crichton. The Prime Minister hasn't ruled out extending the fuel excise discount beyond June 30, despite revelations the crucial oil route, the Strait of Hormuz, is going to reopen. It comes as the US and Iran have reached a peace deal, which has already caused oil prices to tumble globally. Anthony Albanese says the fuel excise has provided a lot of relief at the bowser.
9: We'll make our assessment over coming days. We obviously need to make a decision prior to June 30. 30, and we need to do that in advance, obviously, of June 30, so people have appropriate notice.
8: A police officer in Pakistan has been arrested and is being questioned over the shooting of a 9-year-old Perth girl. The young girl was with family in a car when they were robbed. Attending police opened fire on their vehicle, killing the child. Foreign Affairs is providing consular assistance to the family. South Australia is celebrating the success of LIV Golf in Adelaide. This year's tournament reportedly injecting a record 97.1 million dollars into the state's economy, but there's still some doubt over its future. Tributes are flowing for Californian musician Oliver Tree after he was killed in a chopper crash in Brazil. The 32-year-old singer was on tour in Rio when the aircraft he was travelling in collided with another chopper. And Donald Trump is celebrating his 80th birthday with a UFC fight at the White House. The claw has been built on the South Lawn, with government officials joining over 4,000 spectators to watch the cage fight.
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8: In sports, Sweden has come out on top in its World Cup match against Tunisia, finishing 5-1 winners. Earlier, the Netherlands and Japan managed a 2-2 draw, and Germany thrashed Curacao 7-1. A win for Aussie cricket fans, the MCG's infamous Bay 13 will be handed back to them at this year's Boxing Day Test. It was allocated to the Barmy Army during the Ashes last summer. That's the latest in news and sport.
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0: Taking a look at your forecast across the South Coast. 19 degrees across your Monday, mostly sunny. Sunny tomorrow and 22 with a little bit of morning fog, and then partly cloudy for Wednesday and tops of 21.
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0: FM, Olivia Dean, the 26-year-old soul singer. She talks about her song, Man I Need.
1: There was a lot of energy in the room. We'd all never worked together before. And I was like, guys, let's make something really fun. I want to make something I can dance to. I want to make something that when I perform live, it's just going to be like, woo! And we started with the drum beat. And I was like, yeah, I want to do something kind of like Michael, The Way You Make Me Feel-esque.
0: Yeah, and it's such a fantastic song. And I got it for you inside the next five on Power FM, your best music.

0: 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Willem, what are you driving you home from 5 o'clock this afternoon? 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Now, the show off campus is absolutely lighting up Amazon Prime at the moment. And G Flip, this song features in a raunchy little bedroom montage in episode 4. 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You got Sammy for the arvo.
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0: 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It's been Sammy hanging out with you for your Monday. I tell you what, it was a struggle to get out of bed this morning because I haven't had to do many Mondays over the last couple of weeks, considering that we had a public holiday and then I had a bit of a break. It was a real struggle for me to get up. But hey, I've done it and you did it too. 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
16: Hello, I'm Monique Crichton. Well, we could know within days whether the cut to the fuel excise will be extended beyond June 30. The federal government's considering what's next after the US and Iran agreed to a ceasefire deal, which includes the reopening of the Strait of Hormuz. Liberal leader Angus Taylor watching with interest.
17: The crude oil price at least has come down overnight, and we'd expect that to flow through to the Bowser, but let's see if it's sustained. I mean, I think this is the big question everyone's got. No one knows the answers yet, but we'll see in the next little while.
16: Households are also sweating on the latest Reserve Bank board meeting. We'll find out tomorrow whether the experts are right to think they'll sit tight when it comes to the cash rate this month. It's sitting at 4.35%. Victorian state politics is under the spotlight on the eve of Parliament resuming, but Premier Jacinta Allen and Deputy Ben Carroll are adamant there'll be no leadership challenge tomorrow. Labor's been on the slide in the polls 5 months out from the next state election there. We're being reminded to look out for red flags as AI scams become more advanced. It's reported scammers are using AI deepfake technology to alter their voice and impersonate authority figures. Former Carlton and Port Adelaide footballer Nick Stevens has been sentenced to 9 months jail. He was convicted of defrauding a number of Victorian families while running an unlicensed pool installation business. He'll do 2 years of community service after being released. And a Queensland woman is looking at retirement after more than 60 years on the job. That's because the Mackay resident secured a $3 million lotto win on the weekend.
15: Visit the team you can trust at Whale Coast Realty on the flat in Narooma. 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
16: In sport, a boost for the Blues ahead of State of Origin 2 in Melbourne on Wednesday night, Mitch Moses has recovered from a hamstring injury. New South Wales has a 1-0 lead in the three-match series. In cricket, Australia managed to beat Bangladesh by a wicket to avoid a one-day series whitewash. Cooper Connolly, the top scorer, with 149 runs. And Alex de Minaur has missed a chance to move into the world's top five for the first time, losing the final ATP Tour event in the Netherlands. That's the latest in news and sport.
15: 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Is it fine in 22 at your place? Power FM, South Coast weather.
0: Taking a look at your forecast across the South Coast. 19 degrees across your Monday, mostly sunny. Sunny tomorrow and 22 with a little bit of morning fog, and then partly cloudy for Wednesday and tops of 21.

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1: It's Will and Woody. Hope you're having a wonderful drive home. Less than 5 minutes. One of you guys has shot at $1 million. Right now, though, it is the best of the internet, as according to me. It's Will's Reddit.
2: Will's Reddit.
3: Beware of the blob. Right. We've
1: got lots to get through today, Woods.
4: I know, you hooked me in, mate.
1: Button pusher Tommy out my ass about going for too long, so I'm going to keep it quick.
4: All right.
1: All right, first story here.
4: Yep.
1: I loved off Reddit today. Didn't know this was a thing, but it's a thing. Have a listen.
5: My husband wants to share his stick collection with you, and you better be nice.
6: This one is a mid-range scythe stick. I call it Dragon Fang. It has a bit of a dragon head you can see there. This is a level 10 wizard staff. I call it the lexicon. Yeah, that's ultra rare. This is another dragon-like stick. We have the eye here, a snout here. It almost looks like a pterodactyl.
1: Does awesome. It for 5 minutes.
4: That's awesome.
1: Just his stick collection.
4: I could get my daughter around that.
1: Stick collection is a thing. I didn't know.
4: Sometimes you do see an awesome stick and you can't believe
1: it's so good. I love that. I'm talking to another man about this. This is on the Reddit thread called Just Guys Being Dudes.
4: Yeah, that makes sense. I think my daughter will love it. Only men
1: collect sticks.
4: Nah, my daughter will love it. And
1: like
4: children.
1: Prepubescent girls.
4: Sure. Yeah.
1: And middle-aged men.
4: Yeah.
1: Funny synergy that goes on between those two. Okay.
4: Our mate makes wands out of, like, really cool sticks.
1: Who is... No mate of mine.
4: The Wiz.
1: Oh, the Wiz.
4: The Wiz.
1: No, I love the Wiz. All right, now, you're going to like this story.
4: Yeah.
1: Jamiroquai.
4: Yeah.
1: This guy.
4: Oh, yeah. Everyone knows Jamiroquai, the hat guy.
1: The hat guy. Did you know, so he used to date Winona Ryder.
4: Didn't know that.
1: Used to date.
4: Mm-hmm.
1: He said that he broke up with Winona Ryder because her breasts were too large and she wanted to, you know what, all the time with him. That was the reason he broke up with her.
4: Oh, okay.
1: Now, that came out recently, resurfaced, and that absolutely popped off online.
4: Okay.
1: Now, the great thing about Reddit is you can do a real deep dive on these things.
4: Uh-huh.
1: Apparently, because they broke up in like 1992,
4: sure.
1: but this is a story today. And it's like, why is this a story today?
4: Yeah.
1: So apparently, they are like best mates. And it is an ongoing bit they do where...
4: Hilarious. So it's not true.
1: Not true at all.
4: That is so
1: He says,
4: funny.
1: I couldn't be with her anymore. Her boobs were too big and she wanted it all the time.
4: That is
1: and apparently
4: so
1: when
4: funny.
1: She's asked about it, she says, I broke up with him because his penis was too large. And they do that back and forth constantly.
4: That's really good.
1: How good is that?
4: That is
1: super
4: that is
1: cute. Like a beautiful like mutual breakup bit of fun that they're just trolling everyone for the rest of their lives.
4: That is really
1: Really cool stuff. Okay.
4: Well done. Well done, you two.
1: God, I've got some good stuff here. Okay, in 2016, I don't know if I've got a lot of time for this, but a British passenger asked a hijacker, a plane jacker, a guy with bombs strapped to him, if he could get a selfie out the front of the toilets.
4: It'd get hit.
1: That photo exists.
4: No way.
1: Yes.
4: Can I say it?
1: Yes, the photo exists.
4: I got to come around. Hang on.
1: Yes.
4: Look at the smile on him.
1: Yeah, he's smiling.
4: It's like Christmas
1: He's wearing a Ralph Lauren button-up polo shirt. He's got his sunnies on his head.
4: What?
1: Yes,
4: but
1: that's
4: so
1: right.
4: Did the plane make it?
1: Yeah, well, obviously, the photo exists.
4: Oh, yeah.
1: Yeah. All right.
4: It might have got to the cloud.
1: Yeah, it might have got to the cloud, mate. I don't think you understand
4: get to the cloud.
1: Do you mean the actual clouds or like...
4: Oh, mate, I never know.
1: No, you don't know.
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17: Hello, I'm Monique Crichton. The PM has welcomed talk of a peace deal between the US and Iran, but he admits we need to wait to see if it actually sticks. It's understood the deal is to be officially signed in Switzerland on Friday. Anthony Albanese says things won't change overnight, especially where the Strait of Hormuz is concerned.
18: We need to remove the sea mines which have been planted there. We need to make sure as well that the ships that are fully laden are able to deliver their cargoes. That could be 30 days to their destination.
17: Labor's still considering whether to extend the current fuel excise discount beyond June 30. The victim of Saturday's shark attack in Sydney has been identified as a 35-year-old mother from Coogee. Her family says she's undergone multiple surgeries and remains in a critical condition after damage to her left lower leg and arms after being attacked at her local beach. A sexually transmitted disease that was around in the Victorian era is back. Australia's chief medical officer says the rates of syphilis have tripled over the past decade, now reaching alarming levels among the heterosexual population and is now being passed from pregnant women to babies. History has been made at the White House for the first ever UFC event on the lawn, the big event falling on US President Donald Trump's 80th birthday. Police in Missouri say 11 of the 12 people who've died in a light plane crash south of Kansas City were skydivers. The other victim, the aircraft's pilot.
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17: Today's World Cup action saw Sweden beat Tunisia 5-1. Ivory Coast downed Ecuador 1-0. The Netherlands and Japan played out a 2-2 draw. And Germany thrashed Curacao 7-1. In the AFL, North Melbourne's off to the tribunal tomorrow night to challenge a 3-match ban for Paul Curtis for a tackle that left Eagle Hamish Davis with concussion. And Australia has won the third and final one-dayer against Bangladesh by just one wicket to avoid a series whitewash. That's the latest in news and sport.

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0: At his birthday, you called him Hamburger at his birthday, little guy.
1: Yep.
2: Because he was conceived in Hamburg.
1: Yeah.
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0: Yes, you did. And
1: 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My son's now 33, but yes.
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0: Not at the show.
1: Not at the show.
0: No, she wasn't a performer.
2: I was like, that's crowd participation taken to the next level.
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0: Who needs real friends when you have these two? Plus, you never have to buy.
2: I'll give you one more drive home. It's Will and Woody, Woods, Harry Styles. So golden. He's told women all over the world whether or not they should stick with the man they're currently with. He's given the key to that. Yes.
3: Whoa.
2: Yes. He's obviously
3: gave one condition as to like whether you should stay with the guy. Whoa.
2: Yes, that's right. Yes. He's touring his show at the moment. Producer Liam has got the details.
4: He's going to be here in November and December.
2: Here's Harry on stage. Here's his advice.
5: If he's not making you happy, chuck him in the bin.
3: Chuck him in the bin.
2: If he's not making you happy, chuck him in the bin. It's nice to
3: agree with that.
2: It's nice to be reminded that he's a geezer, isn't it?
3: Yeah, it is.
5: If he's not making you happy, chuck him in the bin.
2: Chuck him in the bin.
3: Chuck him in the bin. Geez, don't the women love it? My gosh. So what? So he says, if he's not making you happy, chuck him in the bin. I do. That's great advice. It's great advice.
2: Here was my thought on the advice, though.
3: Uh-oh.
2: And I'm kind of spurred on by a clip I saw on the School of Life recently, which is really cool philosophical YouTube channel that I suggest you all check out. Elaine de Botton, who runs that, said that the reason that most people are unhappy is because they aspire to having happy lives, because you're just never going to always be happy. And if that's the yardstick for where you're at, you're going to be constantly disappointed because life's not that.
3: Life's tough.
2: But he was like, what you can aspire to is for life to be interesting and to try and enjoy how it goes, because that's just definitely what it's going to be.
3: Yeah, yeah.
2: So I think it's interesting when he says, if he's not making you happy, ditch him. Because if I ran, like at the moment, I've got two very young kids.
3: Yeah.
2: We're not getting a lot of sleep. I wouldn't say that I'm making Sam necessarily happy right now. I would say I'm supporting her to get through.
3: Yeah, yeah, yeah.
2: But I don't know if we're necessarily making each other happy. And I kind of put it through all these other filters of all these other people who have probably got huge constraints on their relationship right now. They're committed to each other because they've got kids and they're trying to get through their problems, or they're doing long distance with each other.
3: Financial issues.
2: Yeah, maybe one of them's going through a sexual thing. Yeah. Maybe one of them things going through a gender thing. Maybe they're still wanting to be together despite not making each other happy. And so I think his comment was absolute trite, if I'm being honest with you, because I think it simplified things, and I think that he was just trying to appeal to a largely female audience so that he continued to aggrandize his appearance so eventually he can take a poo on the stage.
3: Yeah.
2: That's where
3: I'm
2: at.
3: Mission. Even that's his goal.
4: No, he's saying don't accept low standards.
2: No.
4: We're trying to lift women up here.
3: Yeah, Will.
2: No,
3: and look at you bringing women straight back
2: down. I'm not bringing them
3: down. You're just lowering the bar for men again.
2: I'm not.
3: You're basically making excuses for men out there that don't make their partners happy. And I'm sick of it, Will. You get home and...
4: weaponizing confidence.
3: What Liv said. She said it well.
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I refuse to lose another friend to drugs. Just come home.

0: if they listen to the show. 9 out of 10 of them recommend tuning in. Incidentally, we don't talk to Steve anymore.
1: It's Will and Woody, guys. We're going to get out of here. It's a shame. I'm having a lot of fun, but I think Smallsy's taken over again. Is that right? Is he back with John Edwards crossing back in?
2: Yeah, John Edwards is back this after. This after.
3: Yeah.
1: Very good. There and never after. He's back. After. So, as in when we get off the air, Johnny's back.
2: There'll be a little bit of music show, and then Smallsy will be back with John Edwards. Oh,
3: okay. So have a dance to music, and then John Edwards speaking to your dead friends and relatives. That's what he does.
1: I think the way he calls it, he says they've passed. They're not dead. They've just passed. Whatever that means.
3: Crossed over.
1: No, they haven't crossed over. He crosses over.
3: You're right.
1: They've passed.
3: They pass. He crosses over.
1: He crosses over.
3: To speak to the past. Yes.
1: Yes, you got to cross
2: over. Don't you cross over when you die, though?
1: Nah.
3: No, only John can cross over.
1: No, only John.
3: When he dies, he will cross over. He's the only one that can do it, though.
1: You don't think John will pass?
3: I think there's a world where he doesn't die.
1: Yeah, very true. Or even if he does, he'll just cross straight back over.
3: It's 100%.
1: He knows where the bridge is.
3: He's got the key.
1: Well, not fooling me. John, come back. Oi, so quickly, show notes. We do our off-air after-show meeting on the air.
3: Yes, go on. What you? It feels like you've been sitting on a note. Because Annalise.
1: No notes.
3: Producer, no notes.
1: No, I'm good. Is there any other notes flying around? Annalise spoke for a while in the first half now.
3: We
4: loved to silence women.
3: And on that night, yes!
1: It's just...
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14: Absolutely.
7: Rip in.
14: Even if you're driving the kids to school.
7: Yes.
5: And Tom.
14: Mel had a night away.
7: By herself?
14: By herself. Yeah, this. And this is the thing I want to get into because okay. A lot of people are like, that's weird.
7: When you're married to Tom, maybe it's not weird.
5: Cheaper than therapy and way less professional.
2: That's right. It's ChatGNT. Cheers, guys.
15: Hey, guys.
2: Right across Australia.
15: That's right.
2: Massive show coming up today. I've had a procedure done.
15: Oh.
2: They
15: look beautiful.
2: Like a couple of Christmas ornaments. You know, I'm done with my kids. So, yeah, we'll talk about that.
15: The yep. snip,
2: the
15: nice.
2: Snippity snip.
15: Well, I had a weekend away with no kids.
2: Fancy that.
15: Amazing. Or husband. It was so good. I mean, I love him.
2: Yeah. Sometimes.
15: Yeah. Yeah. And I want to tell you how that went. And joining us for that story is special guest Mitch Lewis. So you'll hear his voice pop in.
2: We got royalty in the house, yeah. Mitch Lewis.
15: Wally yeah. Lewis's son, for those that don't know.
2: Yep.
15: You know, pretty big deal. But I'll tell you how that weekend away went.
2: All right. Massive show coming up. You're listening to Chat G&T.

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0: 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Georgie and Tom are professionals.
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0: Yes, ChatGNT. Cheers, guys. Down for another week.
1: Yeah.
0: I've got a tip for reducing stress, and this is from a neurologist, so you know it's real. It's a little titty bit. Stick out your tongue for 40 seconds.
1: Oh, I saw this
0: the
1: other
0: day.
1: Did you see this? Yeah, go on.
0: It removes cortisol faster than any pills or breathing exercises.
1: Mm.
0: So we could do it a little bit together. I mean, 40 seconds is going to be taking the piss.
1: So I actually tested this.
0: Have you done it?
1: Yeah, I haven't done it because I think it goes on to say you got to do it every day.
0: Grow up.
1: My husband Jumbie was next to me and he looks over and I'm like this. And my tongue fully hanging out. And I did it
0: with
1: for 40 seconds.
0: With a cappuccino lid.
1: Yeah. I was looking at cappuccino lid in the car today. Yeah. And I looked over and I reckon someone was staring at me in the car as I'm going on my lid of my cappuccino. And I'm like, I don't care.
0: I don't regret
1: I'm
0: anything.
1: I'm in my own car.
0: Yeah.
1: So, I did it. And at the end, I felt quite relaxed. It was hard, though. 40 seconds is a long time to stick your tongue out.
0: Well, I'll leave that one. The idea is your neck may store a major share of chronic body tension. Tension can keep your brain stuck in stress mode because your brain hasn't really evolved past your lizard primal fight, flight, freeze mode.
1: Yeah.
0: So, you know, back in the day, it was like, there's a tiger running at me. Ah, run.
1: Stick
0: now
1: my
0: it's
1: tongue
0: like.
1: Out.
0: Now it's like, oh, I've got this stressful work meeting.
1: Yeah.
0: This email's just popped up. I've got to do a prezzo and I haven't, you know, your brain doesn't know the difference.
1: Yes.
0: It's just a stressful event.
1: Yes.
0: So, should we try it? It's just basically just pop your tongue out.
1: Okay. I've been eating chips, so.
0: Yeah, we've got some chips and champagne. Obviously. I mean, the champagne does a really good job at reducing stress, can I say?
1: Mate, that's why I cracked one on a Tuesday the other day. I was like, I'm doing bedtimes on my own. You know what? I was doing them like every night.
0: Mate.
1: I mean, I do most of the time anyway because he's home pretty late, but he was legit out at all this stuff he had on this week. Mate. I was like, are you kidding me? Okay,
0: anyway,
1: tongue out. Yeah.
0: Sun's out, tongue's out.
1: Okay.
0: All right. So I'm pretty sure it's just easy. You just extend
1: Should
0: like this.
1: Should we just
0: this?
1: Do 10 seconds because it's a podcast?
0: Obviously.
1: Okay.
0: Yeah. And breathe. I think that's it.
1: I forgot
0: it.
1: To breathe.
0: Yeah, I know, right? You hold your breath for 40 seconds. Don't die if you're listening to this. So try that at home if you're a stressed parent. Everyone's so stressed these days.
1: Mm-hmm.
0: Do you think people were this stressed in the 90s? No one was doing breathing exercises in the 90s.
1: No. And you know what? I saw an old family friend, or she's like related to me somehow, some old duck the other day. And she was like, oh, you mothers these days, you know, we just didn't work. We would just drop the kids at kindy and at school and we would volunteer. I loved being in the uniform shop. And then I'd help design the uniform. And I was like, oh.
0: Did you punch her in the face?
1: I was ready to. And she's like, I just don't know why you work. You know, wouldn't it be easier to be home? And I said, because everything costs more now.
0: Yeah. Like, well, houses $2.4 million when you were a mum?
1: I'm like, what?
0: Yeah.
1: It was like a funny conversation. And thank goodness my husband Jumbie was next to me. And we were like, walked away.
0: To drag you away and you'd be like, tongues out.
1: And relax.
0: Stress. Hopefully we've made you laugh today. We've educated you.
1: Taking your mind off the everyday, that's what we're here for.
0: Absolutely.
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0: See you next week.
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0: Hey, it's Will and Woody. You're either up early or up late. And welcome to the show. I mean, this is probably the best of the worst bits from the week. I keep saying that. It's not the best of the worst. It's the best of the best. I mean, we consider this stuff to be good, surely.
1: It's just incredible. It's absolutely incredible.
0: I don't think it's incredible.
1: No, it's amazing.
0: No, I wouldn't have thought it's incredible, but this is
1: the best stuff you will have ever heard.
0: Then this is the best cut of Will and Woody that you're going to hear.
1: Nah, it's better than that. Raise the bar. So I would say power nap now. Pull over, power nap.
0: Why nap?
1: Just a quick power nap because you want to be up and about for when our best bits start.
0: They're starting now.
1: Well, you got a song. You got a 3-minute power nap and then game on, baby.
0: All right. Well, yeah.
1: Will and Woody.

0: sleep? It's Will and Woody keeping you up.
1: 0429 13 1065 Fortis, your embarrassing text that you sent over the weekend.
2: Yes, and speaking of embarrassing, I think Timothy Chalamet has given the world the ick just by the way that he has celebrated the Knicks. I'm not going to go too far into the sport if sport isn't your thing, but basically the New York Knicks have won the NBA championship over San Antonio. It happened Australian time yesterday. Here's the moment.
3: It's over! It's over! Knick fans, this is not a dream. Your long, long wait has ended. Go ahead and cry. After 53 years, the Knicks are finally NBA champions once again.
2: So great moment, right? But front row for this entire thing has been little Timothy Chalamet. And he's just too into it, Wilbur.
1: No, that's not fair. It's his team.
2: I get it.
1: At least he's followed them for life, unlike Taylor Swift, who rocked up and did Ring a Ring a Rosie by the side of the court one game.
2: He's actually
1: a Knicks fan.
2: Sure. I get it.
1: I was in New York last year. This is away from all the playoffs. Went into a Knicks game. He's front and center.
2: He's courtside every game.
1: He lives and breathes it.
2: I get it. He's a fan.
1: You're a sports fan. Don't make men feel weird for supporting their team.
2: I get it. But I wasn't carrying on like the way that he was carrying on. I've seen videos of him on social media running into crowds of people, taking his clothes off and screaming, "We're going to bring it home. We're going to bring it home." Right?
1: Really?
2: He was in the rooms after the. You're not a player, Timothy. You can't go into the rooms. He goes into the rooms and he gets involved in the champagne spraying thing, except it goes in his eyes and little Timmy can't handle the sting in the eyes, so he starts crying. He can't keep his eyes open. It's just, you didn't play. You weren't on the court, right?
1: Yeah.
2: Here's a little bit of audio.
1: I'm not a Chalamet fan.
2: I
1: think sport's a beautiful thing, and I like men getting emotional about sport. I don't know why.
2: The tears. I've got no issues with the tears. Yeah. It's this kind of chat that I've got a bit of an issue with.
4: We ready for the Oscars. Come on, baby. Knicks are champions, baby.
2: This is better than the Oscars, baby. Knicks are champions, baby. He sounds like he played.
5: He also hasn't won an Oscar.
2: That is true. That is true.
5: So you wouldn't know.
2: So you
5: actually wouldn't know.
2: So I just think, I was talking to my wife about it, and my wife was like, the way that he is, carrying on and getting so emotional and over-animated has just given her the ick big time. She doesn't find him sexy anymore. I think him and Kylie will break up soon. I think Kylie watches the whole performance and just goes, oh, you look like a 10-year-old boy going to the footy with your footy jersey on. 13.
1: Wow. Wowee, you've come out firing for Timothy. You're a big Timothy fan.
2: I was. Until you were in his corner.
1: Every time I came for little Timmy, you were like, no, he's the next boogie thing. Look at him in June.
2: I think that's why I'm so emotional.
1: He can cry. He can walk a sand dune. He can ride a worm. You were all about him.
2: I think that's why I'm so emotional. He's let me down. He can jump on a worm. He can ride a worm. He's great on camera. It hurts me. 13 1065 is our number, though. Yeah. I don't think Timothy Chalamet is the only one just completely obsessed by sport. I want to know, how seriously does your partner take sport?
1: Oh yeah,
2: how far do they take it on 13 1065?
1: Did you see the double denim orange jean Canadian tuxedo he was wearing?
2: Absolutely,
1: that in itself was a massive ick.
2: When he wore that,
1: he looks like a mascot.
2: Like you're not actually.
1: But do you know what's funny though? Because 13 1065, how seriously does your partner take sport? I think an interesting part about this is, so pretty much the Knicks' number one ticket holder is Ben Stiller.
2: Yes,
1: so he's there every game.
2: Yeah,
1: right. He's there filming.
2: He films
1: a lot down there. And I don't know.
2: He's a real boomer.
1: He's the grandparent with the iPhone down there. Sometimes he's got the iPad filming them doing the warm up and stuff. He doesn't give me as much ick as Chalamet.
2: Because he doesn't go in the rooms and start spraying champagne with the place. He doesn't perform to cameras being like, I want attention for the fact that he's just a fan.
1: Drilling down on your phone topic, how seriously does your partner take sport? Where does the ick, when does it go from just like, oh, he gets around his team to like, it's probably too far?
2: I'd hate to speak negatively of your wife, but I know that your wife takes sport so seriously. She does. That you have to leave the room when the Netherlands are playing in anything.
1: That's happened.
2: That for me is a lot. If I was married to someone, it was like,
1: it wasn't even the Netherlands that time. It's just that I wasn't supporting Max Verstappen, who's Dutch.
2: Yeah.
1: Who's an F1 driver. That wasn't even her country. She was just like, that guy's from my country and you don't like him, get out. That was a lot.
2: I think as soon as
1: that was a lot. Although so very attractive though. I found that very attractive.
2: Oh, there you go.
1: Yeah.
2: That goes that way for you. Or maybe it goes that way for you.
1: If they take it so seriously.
2: I just want to know, are you married to, do you have a partner who takes sport way too seriously?
1: And is it hot or not?
2: Yeah, that's good.
1: Yeah.
2: You find that hot?
1: I find it very
2: So you're at the front waiting for the game to finish and then you're like, just let me know when I can come inside.
1: Hi, honey, I'm just at the shops. Give me a call when they're done. Would you like anything while I'm here?
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0: up early. It's Will and Woody keeping you up.
1: Right now, though, Woods, how seriously does your partner take sport on 13 1065? Talking about it just because Timothy Chalamet has given the world the ick, just by the way he's been carrying on courtside. Talked about it a lot in the spot before. Won't go into it again. It makes me emotional, Will. I just want him to focus on making films.
2: I feel like you're more upset about the fact that you're losing someone who you admired, which it's a steep fall from grace because the writing was on the wall for Chalamet when he started hooking up with Kylie Jenner.
1: No, there you go.
2: I think we all know it. Anyone with a brain was like, hang on a second, doesn't quite work out. And now he's trying to dress like a gangster and hang out with the players in the rooms. He stinks.
1: It's right off. I'll still see June 3. That'll be a great movie.
2: June 3. Well, Dennis Villeneuve. I mean, at the end of the day.
1: Sure. But yes, does your partner
3: The director.
1: He's very, very... I know for my wife, Mim, she didn't realise... Mim didn't realise that during the footy season, like, the diary, our mutual diary does work around when the Melbourne Demons play. That for her was a huge ick that we had to take into account when they're playing, when we're like booking weekends away.
2: I imagine that would be a thing for a lot of, I'm going to stereotype here and say women, in that like guys need shut out time around their game, around the game.
1: And a lot of that, like a Saturday night, Friday night. It's like, you know, key time. Anyway, let's go to Colt here on,
2: Because Mim's dad's a big sports guy. He's a big Brisbane Lions fan in the AFL, isn't he?
1: And I think Mim was being like, I don't want to end up with someone whose life revolves around when the Lions play. So if I'm being brutally honest, I think I kind of like shelved it for a bit.
2: Oh.
1: I was just like, the D's are playing. I can get that on replay. Don't worry about it. And then, you know, the longer the relationship went, I was like, I need to watch every game live. And I'd rather do it without the kids.
2: That's good. And that became an ick.
1: Yeah, well, absolutely.
2: And you haven't hooked up since the AFL season started.
1: No, and the D's are playing well. Let's go to Colt here on 13 1065.
2: Very well.
1: Colt, this is your partner who's obsessed with sport.
4: Yeah.
1: How far do they take it, Colt?
4: Sorry, what was that?
1: How far do they take the sport? They take it seriously.
4: Yeah, so the wife and her sister are Penrith Panther fans, and the past three times that they made the grand final, it's like they played the semifinals. I've been at work. I've got a message from the missus, and she's like, hey, we're heading down to grand final. I'm like, sweet, I can't wait to go. Then she tells me, that's not the case. It's me and my sister. We're heading down there.
1: Oh.
4: So she books the flights. She buys the tickets, and she's down there for the weekend, and then I see her on Monday. And she's done that the past three years in a row now.
2: Wow. Just shot out with her sister. She's like, I'm leaving. I'll see you in 3 days.
4: Yep.
2: Wow.
1: Do you have kids, Colt?
4: No, not yet.
2: Okay.
1: Do you think that would continue? If you do have kids in the future, do you think that will continue, Colt?
4: I would think so. But also, too, I'm all for it if she's around it, so...
2: Do you know what it is, though? Like, it's funny, the strange thing about sport is that people don't get that fanatical about anything in their lives. Do you know? Like, it's quite rare to be like, I need 2 hours to watch this.
1: You wouldn't
2: accept it.
1: It's almost religious.
2: Yeah, you wouldn't accept it over anything else. Like if someone was like, I need to sit down for 2 hours on Saturday and I must watch the latest episode of, I don't know.
1: Widow's Bay. Team's watching it.
2: Half-hour reps, you can knock them off quickly. Yeah. But let's say I need to sit down and watch the whole set. You'd be like, get lost.
1: Yeah.
2: Like get lost. Do it in your own time. But when it comes, like, you draw these hard boundaries around it. I don't understand that. But I respect it, though,
1: for some reason.
2: Like, the soccer's on at the moment.
1: Yeah.
2: Sam said to me this morning, it's like, the Netherlands playing at 6 a.m., you've got the kids till 8. And at no point was I was like, that's unfair, because I was like, well, your bloody team's playing.
1: Yeah, 100%, and you've got to watch it live.
2: Would you like a coffee?
1: Yeah, 100%. You've got to support it. Let's go to Rebecca here on 13 1065. Rebecca, your partner takes sport very seriously.
5: He lives and breathes it.
1: Okay, how far does he take it, Rebecca?
5: Well, he pretty much only wears Brisbane Broncos official merch, his going out shirt. He's going out.
2: Sorry, casually. Wears a casual merch. Yeah. Casual merch. Wow, big ick, Rebecca. Must be a handsome man.
5: Is it?
2: That's a big ick.
5: And he took this as yet a tattoo of the Brisbane Broncos like emblem on his leg.
1: Interesting.
5: Like the size of your hand.
1: Does he have a tattoo dedicated to you, Rebecca?
5: Pretty much head to toe in tattoos.
1: And is there one dedicated to you? Sorry, we lost you there. He's covered in tattoos, and he doesn't have one dedicated to you.
5: Yeah, he does on his hand.
3: Oh, there you go. So the Broncos got a quad, which is a big bit of real estate.
2: She's got
1: and you got a little bit on the hand, Rebecca.
5: Yeah.
2: Would you get a D? Would you get a Melbourne Demons tattoo if they won the?
1: They won in 2021.
2: Yeah.
1: Don't have one.
2: But would you? Like, would you get a sports tattoo?
1: No, I don't think so.
2: Really?
1: Nah. Again, if I played, I would get a tattoo.
2: And you were pretty close to playing once upon a time, weren't you?
1: Oh, I'm glad you asked, Will. There was an adductor injury. RFM.

0: working and they're
1: working.
0: It's Will and Woody keeping you up.
2: Wilbur, there is nothing worse late on a Saturday night, Friday night, when you stupidly get your phone out. Maybe you've responsibly had a couple, maybe, and you get your phone out and you just write a text message that you shouldn't have written. Mm-hmm. It's just you're not thinking straight at that time. You put your phone away. And right now we are running the text line 0429 131065.
3: Yep.
2: Forward us an embarrassing text that you sent over the weekend. You can remain anonymous. We don't have to read your name out on air at all. But if you forward us the most embarrassing text you sent on the weekend, you can go home with some movie tickets. I'll get the ball rolling. What?
3: I've just received a couple of the texts.
2: Okay, great.
3: That have come through.
2: We'll probably read these out up next, I reckon. By the way, 131065 is the number. If you want to call

0: and you're just open to tell us the text message you sent on the weekend, please do that too. Mm-hmm. There might be some people driving who can't text right now.
1: Mm.
0: You can still remain anonymous and we can put a decoder on your voice too.
1: Yes, a decoder venting.
0: We can put a decoder venting on your voice so your voice will all be warped.
1: Yes.
0: No one will be able to recognise you. If you're comfortable to do that, call us on 13 1065.
1: Yes.
0: Like I said, I'll just get the ball rolling here.
1: Yeah.
0: Not that bad. But I woke up on Sunday morning and I was like, I feel like I wrote producer Annalise some texts last night.
1: Oh, yeah. Annalise, have you got the text? Because I wouldn't mind
2: hearing. I have the text.
1: I'd like to hear them from you rather than from Woody.
0: That's fine. I just want to give no context.
1: I don't think so.
0: Okay.
1: Because she didn't get the context. She just got the text.
0: Well, she...
1: No. Yeah,
0: she texted first. I want to make that very clear. She texted first. Okay, so it wasn't just a...
1: Did you text first, Annalise?
2: I did text first.
0: Yeah.
1: What were you guys texting about on Saturday night? And why wasn't I in the thread?
2: Well, because you would have hated on it.
0: Yeah, you do. You're judgmental. You're a judgy guy.
1: I'm a judgy guy.
2: I sent Woody a song by Labyrinth.
1: Oh, God.
0: Awesome.
1: God.
0: I was for it.
2: You should listen to this. It's really, like, sounds like Hans Zimmer.
1: I thought that guy got buried by the earthquake.
2: That's what I thought, which is why you're not in the group chat.
1: Yeah, fair enough.
2: So Woody instantly replies maybe
1: What time did you text him?
2: I text him at 6:30.
1: Yeah, because young dad over here, had his first taste of a pint in, I'm going to say,
0: ages,
1: a long while,
0: ages.
1: And he was up and about from about 3 o'clock in the afternoon on Saturday.
0: Responsibly, yes. Really responsibly, but I was responsibly having a couple of
1: you
0: beers.
1: You messaged me the next day and said it was great to be drunk.
0: No, I didn't. You misread that. I said great to have a couple and remain sober, though, because that's really important.
2: Anyway, do you want to hear the message?
1: Yeah, I'd love to.
2: That's what I thought. So the message was, he sent me back this like playlist of songs and then he just goes, next run, hit this. Love sharing music. When Paparazzi comes on, it's epic. And Eye of the Tiger.
1: Oh.
2: Grrr.
1: Oh, God.
2: I think the grrr is the worst part.
1: The moment I knew,
0: I was like, I shouldn't have texted her, because then you like wrapped me up, Annalise, really quickly. Like you...
1: Grrr.
0: It's almost like you were like, stop texting me. Because what did you say to stop the chat?
2: I knew exactly what was going on. And I was like, love that. Reviewing coming tomorrow. Party hard, King.
0: And then I read that as stop messaging.
1: Yeah, enough. Just get out while you can.
2: Well, I wish you'd sent me
1: more. Time to stop texting your 24-year-old producer at 6 o'clock on a Saturday night.
0: She's 25.
1: You got more, Annalise?
2: Thank you. I am 25.
0: She's 25.
2: That's all the messages that I received.
0: I was firing them off, though. You've got more.
2: Well, I have sent a text that.
1: Sent one over the weekend. You've also sent one.
2: It was a few weeks ago, but it actually made me die.
1: Was this the 5 o'clock, 5 a.m. night that you?
2: No. This was a dead sober, like 4 o'clock in the afternoon text.
1: What'd you send?
2: I was just wrapping up talking to this guy who we'd been kind of hanging out a bit,
1: mm-hmm.
2: and I. He said, like, let's just be friends. So I was like, cool, yeah. That's totally fine. Like, I thank you for letting me know.
1: Mm.
2: And I thought that, oh, my God, I just don't want to. I was trying to be cool and, like, hip and, like, oh, yeah, that's so fine.
1: What did you send, Annalise?
2: So I sent him this us, handshake emoji, friendship. Oh, my God.
1: No. Hang on. So like, yeah, agree, we shall be friends.
0: Hang on. You said us and then referred to the emoji. Oh, God.
2: I know, but I thought it was really funny. And then I like had 5 minutes, I sat on it. I was like, oh, my God.
0: Friendship. Us.
1: Oh, God.
0: We want to hear more of these.
1: Oh, God.
0: Let's share in the cringe.
1: Oh, my God. Wow. So, some wild text coming in. I'll read one for you.
0: Yeah. No, up next.
1: No, okay.
0: We'll read them up next. But if you want to call 13 1065, embarrassing texts over the weekends, Will and Woody.
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13: They say the holy water's watered down, and this town's lost its faith. Our colors will fade eventually, so if our time is running out, day after day, we'll make the mundane a masterpiece. Oh my, my, oh my, my love. I take one look at you, you're taking me out.

0: 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It's Will and Woody keeping you up.
1: 131065. Today, for about 45 minutes, we've been saying, send us the most embarrassing text you sent over the weekend. Yep. You can remain completely anonymous.
2: Mm-hmm.
1: Had some good ones.
2: How many are we talking here?
1: Well, Button Pusher Tommy's in charge of...
2: There's three really good ones.
1: Text triage. Yeah. And he sent me three.
2: Okay.
1: First one here.
2: Are we going in order here? Like, have you ordered them into like 3, 2, 1?
1: Three at the top.
3: Yeah, three at the top.
2: Okay. Here we go. Yeah.
3: Maybe the last one second.
1: All right. A lot of ordering going on here.
2: The ordering's crucial though. I think it's crucial.
1: Okay. Last one second.
3: Yeah.
1: Okay. I had my wedding on the weekend.
2: Oh yeah.
1: And I sent a text to my friends thanking them for their generous card.
2: Mm-hmm.
1: They replied, they never gave us one.
2: What?
1: Crank the music. Give me a little bit of space here.
4: How does that happen?
1: I don't know.
4: Well, obviously, they're
1: got home and they're well, of course they're honest, mate.
2: But surely, no,
1: no,
2: I
1: you're a
2: that.
1: Crook.
2: I would.
1: You're
2: I,
1: a crook.
2: I'm sorry. If,
1: you're a
2: if,
1: sick
2: if
1: man.
2: If a groom messaged me and said, thank you so much for the generous gift, I would 100% say, don't mention it.
1: That's because you put in $20 for a group present for me when they were trying to run a meal train after my wife had her second baby.
2: That was bad.
1: $20 from you and Mim, $10 each.
2: No, not from Mim.
1: Not from Mim. Oh, just the lobster from you. Very good.
2: It was a group of boys.
1: You also put in $50 for a wedding present. We all know you do that.
2: I did not. I'm a big boy when it comes to the wedding gifts because I know it's...
1: Clearly not, mate, if you're trying to claim someone else's.
2: Oh, definitely claim someone else's.
1: All right, I'm going to get going here.
2: Okay.
1: This is from another number. This is the message they sent over the weekend.
2: Yeah.
1: So I have chlamydia and I think you do too.
2: Just that? No.
1: Oh. Peace sign. Peace emoji.
2: I do like that. Peace. Peace.
3: They texted back as well and said that was for a guy that they just met at a bar as well.
1: Oh, wow. Oh, God. Oh, it's out there, guys. Get checked.
2: Yeah, absolutely.
1: Be smart about that. Get your health checks. I found out when I was in WA.
2: Don't finish that sentence. Go to the next text, mate. No one wants to hear your history, mate.
1: That's a good fact.
2: Nah, it's good to be, talk about that stuff, but don't need to hear it, mate.
1: Okay, sorry. Look, the producer analyst.
2: It's off. Yeah. No need to go there, mate.
1: Just a PSA. All right, here we go. Final message. Final text message. I text my mum, thinking it was the guy I slept with.
2: Uh-oh.
1: This is a separate text to the other one we just heard.
2: Uh-oh.
1: I text my mum thinking it was the guy I slept with to tell him that I had an STI. That also happened.
2: Good thing to tell your mum as well, I guess. Good thing to tell your mum as well.
1: Yeah, that's actually...
2: Just, this has happened. What should I do? All right, we've got Paul here as well.
1: I agree. No,
2: seriously,
1: why not more honest about that? What's the problem?
2: And maybe your mum...
1: No.
2: Hey, let's go to Paul here. Paulie.
5: I'm here, buddy.
2: Here we go, Paulie.
1: Paulie.
2: Now, you sent an embarrassing text over the weekend. What'd you send?
5: Oh, I got to fill you in. I'm a blind guy, right? So I use Siri to send a lot of my texts.
2: Yeah.
5: So I asked Siri
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1: Sorry, Paul, before you go on, about Siri and text dictation for a blind person? 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
1: It's sick.
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0: the Woody. You're either up early, up late, or maybe you're still out.
1: Bloody oath. Maybe you're heading to kick-ons right now. You're in the cab, you're in a car share, or maybe you've got a Dezo driver heading towards kick-ons, and you're probably thinking to yourself, ooh, the cute boy that I'm interested in, but I just don't know how to talk to that cute boy. Well, listen to us right now, because we're going to have some sparkling banter and conversation, and just bring it up with those cute boys like you thought of it yourself.
0: Yep.
1: That's our gift to you.
0: Yep. I don't want to be involved in that.
1: Okay. That's just advice from Uncle Woody here.
2: Oh, don't call yourself Uncle Woody. Really, really, really sick.
0: All right.
2: It's Will and Woody.

0: up early. It's Will and Woody keeping you up.
1: It is the best of the internet, as according to me, it's Will's Reddit.
2: Will's Reddit.
3: Beware of the blobbit creep.
1: Got lots to get through today, Woods.
4: I know, you hooked me in, mate.
1: Button pusher Tommy out my ass about going for too long, so I'm going to keep it quick.
4: All right.
1: First story here.
4: Yep.
1: I loved off Reddit today. Didn't know this was a thing, but it's a thing. Have a listen.
5: My husband wants to share his stick collection with you, and you better be nice.
6: This one is a mid-range scythe stick. I call it Dragon Fang. It has a bit of a dragon head you can see there. This is a level 10 wizard staff. I call it the Lexicon. Yeah, that's ultra rare. This is another dragon-like stick. We have the eye here, a snout here. It almost looks like a pterodactyl.
1: Does awesome. It for 5 minutes.
4: That's awesome.
1: Just his stick collection.
4: I could get my daughter around that.
1: Stick collection is a thing. I didn't know.
4: Sometimes you do see an awesome stick and you can't believe
1: Good. I love that. I'm talking to another man about this. This is on the Reddit thread called Just Guys Being Dudes.
4: Yeah, that makes sense. I think my daughter will love it. Only men collect sticks. Nah, my daughter will love it. And
1: like
4: children.
1: Prepubescent girls.
4: Sure. Yeah.
1: And middle-aged men.
4: Yeah.
1: Funny synergy that goes on between those two. Okay.
4: Our mate makes wands out of like really cool sticks.
1: Who is no the Wiz. No mate of mine.
4: The Wiz.
1: Oh, the Wiz.
4: Wiz.
1: No, I love the Wiz. All right, now, you're going to like this story.
4: Yeah.
1: Jamiroquai.
4: Yeah.
1: This guy.
4: Oh, yeah. Everyone knows Jamiroquai, the hat guy.
1: Did you know, so he used to date Winona Ryder.
4: Didn't know that.
1: Used to date.
4: Mm-hmm.
1: He said that he broke up with Winona Ryder because her breasts were too large and she wanted to, you know what, all the time with him. That was the reason he broke up with her.
4: Oh, okay.
1: Now, that came out recently, resurfaced, and that absolutely popped off online.
4: Okay.
1: Now, the great thing about Reddit is you can do a real deep dive on these things.
4: Uh-huh.
1: Apparently, because they broke up in like 1992,
4: sure.
1: But this is a story today, and it's like, why is this a story today?
4: Yeah.
1: So apparently, they are like best mates, and it is an ongoing bit they do where...
4: Hilarious. So it's not true.
1: Not true at all.
4: That is so
1: He says,
4: funny.
1: I couldn't be with her anymore. Her boobs were too big and she wanted it all the time.
4: And apparently, when
1: she's asked about it, she says, I broke up with him because his penis was too large. And they do that back and forth constantly.
4: That's really good.
1: How good is that?
4: That is super cute.
1: Like a beautiful like mutual breakup bit of fun that they're just trolling everyone for the rest of their lives.
4: That is really,
1: really cool stuff. Okay.
4: Well done. Well done, you two.
1: God, I've got some good stuff here. Okay, in 2016, I don't know if I've got a lot of time for this, but a British passenger asked a guy with bombs strapped to him, if he could get a selfie out the front of the toilets.
4: It'd get hit.
1: That photo exists.
4: No way.
1: Yes.
4: Can I say it?
1: Yes, the photo exists.
4: I gotta come around. Hang on.
1: Yes.
4: Oh my God. Look at the smile on him.
1: Yeah, he's smiling.
4: It's like Christmas
1: morning. He's wearing a Ralph Lauren button-up polo shirt. He's got his sunnies on his head.
4: What?
1: Yes,
4: but
1: that's
4: so
1: right.
4: Did the plane make it?
1: Yeah, well, obviously the photo exists.
4: Oh yeah.
1: Yeah. All right.
4: It might have got to the cloud.
1: Yeah, it might have got to the cloud, mate. I don't think you understand.
4: I get to
1: cloud.
4: The cloud.
1: You mean the actual clouds or like?
4: Oh mate, what? I never know.
1: No, you don't know.
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1: Took my daughter to Cirque du Soleil on the weekend, which was lovely.
2: Yeah, highlight performer.
1: I've just been told to keep this tight.
2: Oh,
1: mate.
2: Sorry. Don't worry about it.
1: This is what he does.
2: I think that's a good question.
1: Look, the contortionists are always amazing.
2: Oh, wow.
1: Always amazing.
2: Got in a box.
1: What?
2: The contortionist. They get in a box.
1: Oh. No. Anyway. On the way there, the highlight for me actually, now this is going to sound graphic and unnecessarily graphic.
2: Well, don't say it.
1: But it's I need to say it.
2: Okay.
1: So on the way there, we took our daughter Max just by herself because we recently had our little boy Julesy 4 months ago, and we're like, you know what, we're just going to take Max out on a date by herself with mum and dad because she hasn't really had that 2-on-1 time. Awesome. She's 4 years old. Yeah. She's loving having a little brother, but we're like, you know what, we're really going to treat her and give her some attention by herself.
2: Very important.
1: And she loved it. Awesome. She was pumped.
2: Yeah.
1: So she's in the back of the car, and then, I don't know, it's eerily graphic.
2: Well, don't say it.
1: But it's I need to say it.
2: Okay.
1: So on the way there, we took our daughter Max just by herself because we recently had our little boy Julesy 4 months ago, and we're like, you know what, we're just going to take Max out on a date by herself with mum and dad because she hasn't really had that 2-on-1 time. Awesome. She's 4 years old. Yeah. She's loving having a little brother, but we're like, you know what? We're really going to treat her and give her some attention by herself.
2: Very important.
1: And she loved it. Awesome. She was pumped.
2: Yeah.
1: So she's in the back of the car, and then, I don't know, so that's just the truth. So we're in the car, and we sensed a moment. We're like, we pull up at Cirque du Soleil. We're about to get out. Max is like, can we get out? And I said, oh, I just want to give your mum a kiss first. And there was tongue involved.
2: You hammed it up. Yeah.
1: We did.
2: Beautiful.
1: She hates it.
2: Oh, really?
1: Oh, she's just starting to get on her nerves a little bit. She's just like, oh, there's a lot going on there. She's like, why? Yeah. Why are you doing that? Like, what's going on? And of course, that just sets a fire under me.
2: Totally.
1: Immediately, I'm like, this is the best thing ever. Yeah, I found a button on my daughter that I can press very easily.
2: Yeah, of course.
1: And it's just, I never thought I'd be like that.
2: It's your role as a dad, man.
1: I never thought I'd be like that. And she can't move.
2: Yeah.
1: She's in the back seat. She's a meter from it.
2: Yeah, it's perfect.
1: So all of a sudden, I was like, it's just going to have to happen all the time now.
2: Yeah, yeah.
1: And I was thinking, because my parents would do this all the time. Like they would
2: make out.
1: Yes, they'd make us feel really icky and they'd go for it more. My dad would constantly mention, like, if he had the chance to, one of our conception stories as kids.
2: Oh, loved that's it. Always a lot. Yeah, mum always brings that.
1: Just low-hanging fruit for them.
2: Yeah,
1: it's just like a way for them to just immediately shut you up.
2: You're
1: mid-train of thought, you're mid-argument with them and they just... It's a low blow.
2: I know. And mum had her punchline as well. She told it so many times that she had a punchline about the conception story. Yeah, she always, because I was conceived on New Year's Eve. And she always says that me and your father decided not to go to the party. But let me tell you, we had our own fireworks that night.
1: Wow.
2: It's like you deliver it the same every time. I hear it every year on my birthday.
1: Yeah, it's a shocking feeling. Well, I was actually thinking, because I said to Sam, because I was like, now I'm really enjoying it.
2: Yeah.
1: If we stay in the same house that we're living in, like, and if Max is a teenager and she starts to annoy me, I can't wait to tell her that the room she sleeps in is the room she was conceived in. Like, that will just...
2: Yeah. It's
1: cool. It'll kill her.
2: Yeah, it will.
1: But it feels really good. Yeah. I'd love to hear this from you guys as well, by the way. I want to hear stories about parents making you squirm. Mm-hmm, on 131065. And this might be they do it through romance or love, or they might have a different way that they do it that they've embarrassed you. Maybe you're a parent right now and you're loving making your kids squirm. 131065, I would love to hear those stories.
2: Yeah, great.
1: Because I'm just exploring this territory and it's really good.
2: It's your role as a parent.
1: It feels awesome.
2: Yeah.
1: It's empowering.
2: Yeah,
1: it's flipped. Power FM.

0: up early. It's Will and Woody keeping you up.
1: We're talking about parents making you squirm. Now, this can be a story if your parents had a squirm tactic that they always used to do with you, or it might be that you're a new parent and you've entered the squirm zone and you're loving it. Producer Annalise, her dad, he's a real character, Annalise's dad. And AB, you were saying to me before, this is a daily thing for him.
2: Yeah, my dad would go, when we dropped me off to school, would pretend he was going to get out of the car and sing the Camp Rock chant.
1: Every day.
2: Loud and just go, Camp Rock!
3: Oh. Clap,
1: clap, every day. Clap. Every day. He would threaten to, I'm going to get out of the car and do the Camp Rock thing.
3: That's good stuff. And your dad, was he still wearing the Dukes of Hazzard cut-off denim shorts at that stage?
2: Yeah, he tempted me. He tempted to every day. And he would have loved that.
1: Yeah, they love
2: it. Thank God he had a work uniform.
1: There's something about it. There's something about it that makes you feel good. A mate of mine, he, unfortunately for him, he was conceived in the small Victorian town of Boneo.
3: Brilliant.
1: You can imagine what his dad says every time they drive through.
3: It's really, really fun. That's really fun. It's perfect. It's absolutely
1: he
3: perfect.
1: Reckons that he
3: and there's
1: reckons
3: no doubt that that was thought of. Do you know what I mean? If this is the moment that he's conceived.
1: Oh, I don't know if they would have spoken about it at the time, but it certainly is.
3: Or maybe not talked about, but no. I think the dad was
1: but
3: like, this would be a great story.
1: He seems to think that when they used to get the Melways out, his dad would accidentally flip to the page and be like, oh, God, we've landed on Boneo. Hey, son, did I ever tell you? Katie's called 131065. And from anyone else, it's a nuisance. But from them, it's a whole other level of punishment. Katie, we're talking about parents making you squirm. You do this to your seven-year-old.
4: Well, yes. My husband and I do the whole non-verbal thing where it's just, doing the eyebrows and the winks and the nudge. And she just flips out.
1: Oh, God, you're making me squirm.
3: So flirtatious noises at each other, Katie.
4: Yeah, I don't know whether she has FOMO or something about it, but she just flips. She just screams, stop, Mum, don't.
1: But you're winking at your husband and doing the air guns and,
3: that's a lot.
1: That's right. I don't even know if I can do that. I love it, though. You're loving it, Katie. Listen to her. She loves it. Why do you enjoy it so much? I enjoy it so much as well.
4: Because it triggers her.
1: Yeah, it's just so good. Good on you, Katie. You can have a double pass to Supergirl. That's where you're going. Enjoy that. You know what I mean?
3: It's
1: horrible.
3: Off,
1: it's really
3: bad. Yeah.
1: Have
3: really
1: you dipped
3: cringe.
1: In the toe in with Mim in this space yet?
3: Rem doesn't feel embarrassment.
1: Oh, she's not yet. She's not there yet.
3: I reckon
1: round the corner.
3: Impending. But it's funny you talk about the kissing. Rem will tell me and Mim to kiss.
1: That's a bit strange.
3: She'll be you two, kiss.
1: All right. Very strange.
3: She loves it. Then she'll get involved. It's great. Big family love-ins, we call them.
1: Jordo on 13.
3: It's
1: horrible.
3: Off,
1: it's really
3: bad. Yeah.
1: Have
3: really
1: you dipped
3: cringe.
1: In the toe in with Mim in this space yet?
3: Rem doesn't feel embarrassment.
1: Oh, she's not yet.
3: She's not there yet. I reckon.
1: Round the corner.
3: Impending. But it's funny you talk about the kissing. Rem will tell me and Mim to kiss.
1: That's a bit strange.
3: She'll be you two, kiss.
1: All right. Very strange.
3: She loves it. Then she'll get involved. It's great. Big family love-ins, we call them.
1: Jordo on 13.
5: Tell them that I missed my kiss.
1: So you get out of the car and you do the run.
5: Get out the car, hairy high pants, pull it right up and go running after them. Kids, you forgot to give me a kiss.
3: Awesome. That's really good. Do you remember Ross Noble told us that his go-to, and he was very...
1: How'd he go about it?
5: Oh, well, my kids always gave me a kiss at school drop-off because they didn't want Harry Highpants running after them to the gate to tell them that I missed my kiss.
1: Out of the car and you do the run.
5: Get out the car, Harry Highpants, pull it right up and go running after them. Kids, you forgot to give me a kiss.
3: Awesome. That's really good. Do you remember Ross Noble told us that his go-to, and he was ever carrying bags, he'd make sure his pants just dropped a little bit when he was with the kids.
1: Did he say he'd drop?

0: He dropped the drawers to the floor
1: and he'd be waddling. And keep carrying the bags.
0: Yeah, good stuff. That's great stuff. 13165, we're talking parents making you squirm. Sophie.
2: Good afternoon. How are you?
0: Well, what do you do to make your kids squirm? You're already loving it. There's that cackle. What do you do, Sophie?
2: My son's 33 and I got invited over to Hamburg because my husband was in the Merchant Navy. Yeah, and we went to a sex show and I actually got pregnant. So we decided to call our baby Hamburger until he was actually born. But on his 21st, I actually told that story and it didn't go down too well.
0: Oh, God, at his birthday. You called him Hamburger at his birthday, little guy.
2: Yep.
1: Because he was conceived in Hamburg.
2: Yeah.
1: Did you say it was at a sex show?
0: Yes, you did.
2: I went to a sex show for the first time ever. My son's now 33, but yes.
1: And that's where he was conceived?
0: Not at the show. No, she wasn't a performer.
1: I was like, that's crowd participation taken to the next level.
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0: replacing snores with laughs. It's Will and Woody keeping you up.
1: Woods, Harry Styles. You're so golden. He's told women all over the world whether or not they should stick with the man they're currently with. He's given the key to that. Yes.
2: Whoa.
1: Yes. He's obviously.
2: He gave one condition as to like whether you should stay with the guy. Whoa.
1: Yes, that's right. Yes. He's touring his show at the moment. Producer Liam has got the details. He's going to be in Australia soon, isn't he, Liam?
3: Yes, he's going to be here in November and December.
2: Great.
1: There you go.
2: Good to have him.
1: There you go. Look forward to that. That's nice and obscure. Put it down in your calendar, guys. Just block out both
3: months. Sydney and Melbourne.
1: Yep. Great. November
3: and
1: December.
3: From the 27th of November.
1: Oh, there we go.
3: After a really long stint at Madison Square Garden.
1: Oh, very good. So we're the first stop. Yeah, very well done. Great work. Just pushed on the detail. A little test.
2: And she handled it. She handled it really well.
1: Good under the pressure. Now, here's Harry on stage. Here's his advice.
4: If he's not making you happy, chuck him in the bin.
2: Chuck him in the bin.
1: If he's not making you happy, chuck him in the bin. It's nice to
2: be reminded
1: that he's a geezer.
2: Isn't it?
4: If he's not making you happy, chuck him in the bin.
2: Jeez, don't the women love it? My gosh.
1: Yeah.
2: Lot of breakups after that gig.
1: I think Harry Styles, to be fair, could do a poo on stage and they'd still think it was the best thing ever. I'd get around it. Exactly. All of a sudden it would be cool and there'd be a whole new, you know.
2: A movement pooing on stage.
1: Well,
2: he starts a movement.
1: He's that kind of guy.
2: Just spreading vulnerability, the most vulnerable thing
1: he's Harry's. Is everything Harry Styles does just instantly hot and cool?
3: I would say so, yeah.
1: What about if you took a poo on the stage?
3: I'd kind of be into it.
1: Yeah,
2: it's funny, isn't it?
1: There you go.
2: It's funny, isn't it? But he's such a beautiful guy.
1: He's such a beautiful guy. But he just took a poo in public.
2: But he's you know, he's
1: you're instantly the, not a you, beautiful person you when
2: know,
1: you do that.
2: You know, he's hitting a five on the Bristol stool chart. Do you know what I mean?
1: You've gone way too far.
2: The Bristol stool chart. He's doing five sixes, maybe.
1: I don't know what's gone with you recently, but you're going a little bit too blokey. Get you over to Triple M. Now, go on, mate. Go on, talk about the footy or the soccer.
2: I'm talking about relationships.
1: I'm talking about a pop star.
2: I love relationships too.
1: Now,
2: so what? So he says, if he's not making you happy, chuck him in the bin. I do. That's great advice. It's great advice.
1: Here was my thought on the advice, though. And I'm kind of spurred on by a clip I saw on the School of Life recently, which is a really cool philosophical YouTube channel that I suggest you all check out. Elaine de Botton, who runs that, said that the reason that most people are unhappy is because they aspire to having happy lives, because you're just never going to always be happy. And if that's the yardstick for where you're at, you're going to be constantly disappointed because life's not that.
2: Life's tough.
1: But he was like, what you can aspire to is for life to be interesting and to try and enjoy how it goes, because that's just definitely what it's going to be. So I think it's interesting when he says, if he's not making you happy, ditch him. Because if I ran, like at the moment, I've got two very young kids.
2: Yeah.
1: We're not getting a lot of sleep.
2: Sure.
1: We're definitely... I wouldn't say that I'm making Sam necessarily happy right now. Sure. I would say I'm supporting her to get through.
2: Yeah.
1: But I don't know if we're necessarily making each other happy. And I kind of put it through all these other filters of all these other people who have probably got huge constraints on their relationship right now. They're committed to each other because they've got kids and they're trying to get through their problems, or they're doing long distance with each other.
2: Or financial issues, maybe one of them's going through a sexual thing, maybe one of them's going through a gender thing.
1: Maybe they're still wanting to be together despite not making each other happy. And so I think that his comment was absolute trite, if I'm being honest with you, because I think it simplified things, and I think that he was just trying to appeal to a largely female audience so that he continued to aggrandize his appearance so eventually he can take a poo on the stage.
2: Yeah.
1: That's his mission.
2: That's his goal.
3: He's saying, don't accept low standards.
1: No, we're trying to lift women up here.
2: Yeah, Will.
1: No,
2: and look at you bringing women straight back
1: down. I'm not bringing them down. You're just lowering the bar for men again.
2: You're basically making excuses for men out there that don't make their partners happy. And I'm sick of it, Will. You get home and...
3: weaponize incompetence.
2: What Liv said. She said it well.
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8: Hey there, it's Darren Katrupi in the Far South Coast newsroom with your local news first. Southern New South Wales local health district is being accused of stonewalling the family of a Pambula Beach woman who died within months of being misdiagnosed at Southeast Regional Hospital in Bega. The family of Simone Creera have been seeking answers from the LHD and its chief executive, Margaret Bennett, since the 56-year-old died from aggressive uterine cancer last July. Brother Scott says they've heard nothing for the past 9 months.
9: They've been totally unresponsive to our questions of what processes they've undertaken, what were the outcomes of the serious adverse event review, have they in fact conducted the independent assessment of the CT scans, and to this date we've received no information that they've done any of those things.
8: We've asked the LHD 16 detailed questions in writing about their handling of this case and requested an interview with Ms. Bennett. This has been acknowledged and we're waiting for a response. A man accused of being involved in an alleged fight outside Batemans Bay local court has been refused bail for the second time. Michael McFarlane Potts appeared in the same court via video link yesterday afternoon following 63 days in custody. He's facing one count of affray following the alleged incident on April 13. Judge Doug Dick has ruled the 26-year-old did not show cause on why he should be freed from custody. The matter adjourned to August 10. Bega Valley Shire Council has welcomed moves to transfer ownership of rural firefighting vehicles over to the RFS. The frontline emergency response trucks currently sit under local councils, but will now change from July 1 next year. Mayor Russell Fitzpatrick, who's campaigned for this change for many years, says it's about time.
10: We've been promised it for a few years. The Treasurer promised it about 12 months ago, and I'm glad they followed through with it. We argued for many years that, you know, it's unfair that the state government should have, that we should absorb the depreciation and audit and administration costs for the state, what's basically the state government's assets.
8: In local sport, Narooma has recorded their first win of the season in the AFL Sapphire Coast Senior Women's Competition. They did didn't just win, but scored a comprehensive victory over the Eden Whalers at Bill Smyth Oval on the weekend, 7-6-48-2-1-3-9. Megan Mackey was the star of the day, kicking three goals for the Lions. In the other round seven game, Bega Tathra defeated Bermagui 6-1-37-2-2-4-16. That's your latest local news and sport. I'm Darren Katrupi.
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11: Hi there, I'm Jai Moss. US President Donald Trump has arrived in France for the start of the G7 summit, but isn't sure if he'll hang around in Europe for Friday's signing of the peace deal with Iran.
12: I'll probably be gone by then. We're having dinner, so I may be involved, I may not.
11: The UK will follow Australia's lead and ban social media for under-16s. The change is expected to be in place early next year. British PM Sir Keir Starmer says it's the right choice.
13: Social media is making children unhappy. It's making it easier for bullies to harass and abuse them. And it could even be harming their mental health.
11: One Nation is promising to saturate tomorrow night's State of Origin TV coverage with its Fire the Liar advertising campaign. It's funded through public donations, which have now exceeded $4 million. And new studies found almost 87% of Aussie women have suffered back pain in the past year, with women more likely than men to experience chronic pain. The Chiropractors Association says the cost of living is preventing around half from seeking treatment.
0: Visit the team you can trust at Wild Coast Realty on the flat in Narooma. 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
11: Checking sport, Spain has been held to a scoreless draw by World Cup debutants Cape Verde. The reigning Euro champs had 27 shots over the game but failed to reach the back of the net. Belgium and Egypt are playing this morning. And in NRL, the Broncos' injury woes continue, with Ezra Mam suffering an AC joint injury. The 5'8" now in doubt to face the Roosters after Brisbane's bye this weekend. That's the latest in news and sport.
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14: On the Batemans Coast, winds are northerly 10 to 15 knots and seas hovering around the 1 metre mark, with a southerly swell also around 1 metre. We got high tide at 20 to 10 this morning, low tide 10 past 3 this afternoon.
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15: Bit of a chilly morning this morning, but it's going to be a nice sunny day with a top of 23 degrees today. Tomorrow looking partly cloudy with a top of 22. Right now it's 4 degrees in Bega, 6 in Marimbula, 9 degrees in Batemans Bay and Narooma sitting on 15. 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
16: It's
0: 5
16: past 6. Good morning.
15: Good morning, good morning.
14: Good to have you with us. Yeah. Yes, it is.
15: You okay, Brad?
14: Yeah, I'm fine. I'm fine. later on in the show, we're getting all literary. We're trying to add some culture to the show.
15: Yeah.
14: So we're going to be talking to the author of Everybody Poops. We're actually talking to Aussie author R.A. Spratt, a.k.a. Rachel. She's got a new book coming out.
15: Nanny Piggins is back.
14: Yeah. This is one for younger readers.
15: Yeah.
14: Looks like fun. So we'll chat to her just before 8:30 this morning. And I will also be talking about the Australian contingent in the World Cup. Not the Socceroos. Nobody cares about the FIFA World Cup. I'm talking about the Robot World Cup.
15: Oh.
14: Yeah, yeah. Got people representing robots donning the green and gold to do our country proud. More on that coming up as well. But up next, huge celebrations in Washington yesterday for both the US president's 80th birthday and the country's 250th birthday.
15: Huh.
14: So that has inspired today's Get Fact.
15: Oh, okay.
14: Yep.
15: We're going to the lawns of the White House.
14: More to do with birthday celebrating.
15: We'll talk
14: more about
15: I
14: that.
15: I like birthdays.
14: After Tonic on Power FM.

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2: I'm learning.
0: Well, many tuned in to watch the birthday celebrations on the lawn of the White House yesterday. Washington, D.C., over in the U.S., was bathed in red, white, and blue to celebrate the country's 250th. There were jets flying overhead. And then, of course, U.S. President Donald Trump was throwing an 80th birthday bash on the front lawn of the White House with the big UFC stage there. Guys punching on.
3: He wasn't throwing any punches.
0: No, not him himself.
3: He wasn't in the ring, unfortunately.
0: No. What did you think of it all as a staunch MAGA supporter, Aaron? you tuned in and watched the whole thing, I assume?
3: Yeah. Literally thought it was a UFC fight that he just had rocked up to.
0: It just crashed it.
3: Yeah.
0: Just
3: went,
0: yeah. I know. He was there.
3: Trumpets.
0: Lots of celebrating, but of course, normally, when you celebrate someone's birthday, there's two things that happen. One is a well-known song that everyone sings. You might know the words. Sing along if you know it. Good morning to you. Good morning to you. Good morning, everybody. Good morning to you. That was the original.
3: Oh.
0: That's how Happy Birthday started.
3: Oh, really?
0: That's your fact. Back in the late 19th century, 1893-ish, there were these sisters who composed Good Morning to All as an easy-to-learn song for new kindergarten students, and they would sing it to them. And then it kind of evolved over time. And then back in 1935, the Summy Company copyrighted the song. So it evolved from Good Morning to All to Happy Birthday to You. People started singing that. This company went, we own the rights to that. You can't sing it.
3: That's so messed up.
0: Yeah. So people come up with the alternative version, you know, you look like a monkey and you smell like one too.
3: Yeah.
0: And threw that in to try and, you know, it was a loophole. It wasn't until 2016 that a federal judge in the US declared that the song was in the public domain and anyone could sing or play it.
3: Wait, how long ago?
0: Just 2016, 10 years ago.
3: Wow.
0: So prior to that, it was a chance.
3: We were all actually copywriting.
0: Yeah, we were in breach of this copyright law. So if you're saying it at like a kid's birthday party, next thing lawyers rock up.
3: Cease and desist.
0: You've been served. We'll see you in court. You're like, wow, that's a great birthday. The other thing that happens on your birthday besides presents, what do you also get given? Big fat cake.
3: Oh, yeah. Love a cake.
0: The birthday cake, the origin of that goes back even further. We're talking ancient Greece. Worshippers used to serve up honey-sweetened cakes decorated with glowing candles as a tribute to Artemis.
3: Oh, okay.
0: Yeah. And then it kind of evolved over time. The Germans got hold of it and went, oh, yeah, let's really go all out. You know how they love their cakes. So they started putting candles on everywhere. And the actual blowing out of the candles didn't happen until 1881 in Switzerland, the whole blowing out and making a wish.
3: I was going to say, because if it's in Greece, they let their flames burn, don't they?
0: Just eternal just let it
3: flames.
0: Burn all the way down.
3: Yeah, is that what they did?
0: And just eat their honey cakes with the wax, just eat around the wax.
3: Yeah.
0: I hope not. Maybe the ancient Greeks also invented the...
3: Maybe that's why fondant icing is a thing, because it looks like the wax...
0: Oh, yeah. It's like
3: that's
0: dripped
3: over
0: the sides.
3: It.
0: Yeah. Yeah, and then wish the whole wishing part of blowing out the candles, only relatively new. As is the tradition of ordering something from the Wish website and being disappointed when the product arrives. Also, I think it's only 2020s that tradition started. But, and that's it for your fact of the day. Taryn and Brad on Power FM.

0: 18 past 6 on Power. A great looking Tuesday for the South Coast. Sunny skies, tops of around 23 degrees. And around, what are we up to, 17 of the NRL now?
1: Around 16.
0: Oh, getting ahead of myself.
1: Just a little bit.
0: That's why you're our resident footy expert, Erin.
1: Of course, duh. Dragons versus the Knights. Again, medieval round. I love when these guys fight each other. I love it. They've played each other 46 times, and the Dragons have taken it out 30 of those times. So I'm interested to see how this one goes.
0: Yeah.
1: Last time they met, the Knights took it out, though. So
0: okay. And it's being played in Newcastle this Friday night, so maybe they'll have the home ground advantage, but we'll see how they go. You need to tell us what the score will be, though. PowerFMBigabay.com.au. If you can predict the score when the final whistle blows on the Knights v Dragons match, you get $50.
1: Yeah, well, you get that $50 and you go in the draw to win $5,000 at the end of the NRL season. And I'll tell you right now, not many people have gotten it correct this season.
0: No. I think you can almost count on one hand.
1: Yeah, I think there's like three or four.
0: Not a lot of people. 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

0: Aaron and Brad on Power FM, 26 past 8, and you may have seen it being belted out by Socceroos fans during their World Cup match against Turkey. 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
1: I did have a laugh when I saw them all standing in the stands screaming.
0: Oh,
1: he just smiled and gave me a Vegemite sandwich at the top of their lungs.
0: Goosebumps. Goosebumps when I hear that line. It's just, it's amazing. We were hoping to be able to sing it alongside Men at Work when they took to the stage for the Red Hot Summer Tour, which is coming up later, early next year. It's going to be Men at Work, Australian Crawl, Birds of Tokyo, Eskimo Joe, Ella Hooper.
1: Bit of Boom Crash Heidi. Opera as well.
0: Yeah, yeah, if you're an 80s Aussie music fan. Great lineup. You're thinking, awesome, I'll go fishing around in the garage to get my camping chair and blanket out, ready to park my bum in Mackay Park, Batemans Bay. That's normally where the Red Hot Summer Tour starts, stops. Unfortunately, this year, they've decided to snub Batemans Bay. Yes, boo those people. Boo them. What the hell?
1: Oh, man. So is it coming anywhere close to us?
0: No. Sorry, it's not early next year. Normally they'd run it sort of January. It's October and November.
1: Yeah.
0: They're going to Bury. For God's sake, they built a bypass for Bury for a reason. Nobody wants to stop there. What are you doing?
1: Oh, no.
0: And then the next stop is Manly. Like, where's our Red Hot Summer Tour?
1: They're not coming this way. I can't understand why.
0: They're going to the Hunter Valley. I mean, granted, the Hunter is nice, but Mackay Park, Batemans Bay is better. What's happened? Did we do something to upset the Red Hot Summer Tour people?
1: I was going to say, what happened at last year's Red Hot Summer Tour?
0: Yeah.
1: Yeah.
0: Hopefully it wasn't one of our listeners that was responsible for it. But yeah, we've been snubbed. No Red Hot Summer Tour for the South Coast.
1: So
0: you will have to take a drive.
1: You're going to have to plan a whole weekend. And unfortunate for anyone that wanted to go to the one in Bury, because it's on the same day as Hillary Duff. So deuces.
0: Mm-hmm.
1: I'll be in Sydney.
0: Yeah, no one can afford to do that. We can't even afford to buy a Vegemite sandwich these days. It's kind of hard to travel all that way for the Red Hot Summer Tour. You know what?
1: Do you know what? I will say Vegemite is very expensive.
0: Oh, you reckon?
1: Yeah.
0: Okay.
1: Yeah, I went to buy it the other day. I was shocked.
0: So you just buy the little peel off.
1: I miss being
0: the ones you get from hotels. Like,
1: we used to own a motel when I was younger.
0: All right.
1: We used to live off those.
0: Really?
1: Those packs were the best.
0: The one the guests didn't
1: use. And like the jams.
0: Mm. Yeah, there you go. And the tiny, tiny tubs of milk in the minibar. Let's boo them one more time. Yeah, boo them. Darren's got local headlines for you next.
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12: Morning, it's Darren Katrupi in the Far South Coast newsroom with your local news first. A Surfside man has been granted strict conditional bail to live under house arrest, but up on the state's mid-north coast, while he stands accused of possessing millions in illegally obtained Bitcoin. Jamie Lawrence Powery is charged with dealing with the property of the proceeds of crime equal to $5 million or more, failing to comply with a digital evidence access order and supplying prohibited drugs of an indictable quantity. In Batemans Bay local court yesterday afternoon, Judge Doug Dick agreed to release the 39-year-old from South Coast Correctional Centre in Nowra after 1 year and 2 weeks on remand. He's been ordered to pay a $10,000 cash surety, hand in his passport and report to police daily. He'll return to court on July 27. The family of a Pambula Beach woman who died from aggressive uterine cancer after being misdiagnosed at Southeast Regional Hospital say it seems like the health district is covering up things. Simone Creera was 56 when she died at home in July last year after being told she only had fibroids. The family have been demanding answers since, but Simone's brother Scott says they don't want to be transparent.
13: We haven't been engaged. There's been a lack of communication. The responsiveness is just totally underwhelming of an agency that is supposed to be taking the complaint seriously. There's been no evidence of any progress that they've actually done an investigation and come to any sort of outcomes.
12: We've asked the LHD a stack of questions and am waiting for a detailed response. The Far South Coast is set to benefit from funding being handed out to protect and preserve our proud maritime heritage. Eden Killer Whale Museum and Maroombula Imlay Historical Society, among 19 projects across the country, to share in more than $162,000 in funding from the Australian National Maritime Museum. The Killer Whale Museum to produce an artwork-led exhibition exploring the relationship between local people of Twofold Bay and the whales. The Historical Society project will engage a textile conservator to assess, stabilise and establish appropriate storage for a fragile collection of maritime signal flags from SS Empire Gladstone. In local sport, Brownlee's Manta Rays have moved into second place on the Yirrabadalla All-Age Men's Football Competition ladder, the Rays beating the Maruya Swans to keep a four-point buffer ahead of them on the competition table. Batemans Bay too good for Narooma 2-0, and kick-off in the Clyde United Badalla clash at Surfside was brought forward so players wouldn't miss the FIFA World Cup opener for the Socceroos. The United outfit beat the Bulls 3-1.

0: 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Now.
1: Hi there, I'm Jai Moss. Donald Trump is talking up the significance of the peace deal that will be signed with Iran on Friday, saying the Strait of Hormuz is open once again.
2: Essentially, ships are starting to go out now. On Friday, it'll be completely opened. Very importantly, the oil is plummeting down and the stock market is shooting up like a rocket.
1: Back home, the Sydney mum who was attacked by a shark at Coogee Beach remains on life support this morning after having her left arm amputated. 35-year-old Leah Stewart was mauled by a 4-metre great white on Saturday. It's the fifth attack at a Sydney beach since September. One Nation has unveiled its Fire the Liar ads that'll saturate tomorrow night's State of Origin coverage, thanks to the more than $4 million it's raised from the public. So far, almost 70,000 people have chipped in since the party asked for donations last week. And new data has revealed the extent of dog attacks on our posties. The report from Australia Post shows around 9 workers are attacked every day, with New South Wales reporting the most incidents.
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1: Checking sport, Collingwood's poised to sign Lachie Neale on a 3-year deal. The Herald Sun reports the Pies blew away rivals with a contract tipped to be around $2.5 to $3 million. Frio were confident early this year that the Lion would head west. And in NRL, just one more sleep until Game 2 of Origin. The Maroons admit they need to play the full 80 minutes in tomorrow night's Melbourne showdown. Queensland ran out to a 20-0 lead in Game 1, but were run down, not helped by the send-off of Kalyn Ponga. That's the latest in news and sport.
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6: 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There are roadworks continuing along the Princes Highway in the Bega Valley at Broadwater near Haycock Road. Also, if you're travelling along the Snowy Mountains Highway, you'll experience delays around Garfield Road. They're doing upgrades there and the usual spots on Tata Road at Boundary Road and at Kallaroo near the Sapphire Coast Drive intersection. Again, livetraffic.com, check there and call us if you spot any incidents on 1300 92 1250.
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5: Taking a look at the weather for your Tuesday, a sunny one today with a top of 23. Tomorrow looking partly cloudy with a top of 22. Right now it is 4 degrees in Bega, 6 degrees in Maroombula, 9 degrees in Batemans Bay and 15 degrees in Narooma. 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
5: What's cows. Cows.

0: Yeah. They're just, we need one here in the studio, apparently. According to science.
1: Oh, so we can have free milk for our coffees.
0: Yes, but also so we can cuddle them.
1: Okay, sure.
0: It's all about mental health. Okay. And making it better. And cows do that, Brad. What's up next?
1: We're talking about another creature that the Chinese are worried about. It's not cows. It's something else. We'll reveal what it is with another news.
0: I think you should call the president of America a creature.
1: No, it's not.

0: 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It's 16 to 7 with Aaron and Brad.
1: We bring you the stories other news outlets dare not touch because they're just too weird.
2: In other news,
3: great story, compelling and rich.
4: Well, we're heading to international airspace for this first story this morning. A flight from the US to Spain has had to turn around mid-air because of one teenager's Bluetooth name. Have you heard about this?
0: I'm guessing it was bomb or something stupid like that.
4: The United Airlines flight left New Jersey and was already more than 4 hours into their journey before suddenly having to make a U-turn straight back to where it started. The reason, well, yeah, the device was named bomb, which triggered the full-blown security search. Passengers say crew asked everyone on the plane to turn off their Bluetooth as soon as they found out, and that once the plane landed, it had to be completely searched before anyone could continue on. It's believed the device was just a portable speaker from a teenage boy.
0: Why would you do this? I'm going on an overseas trip in August, and I think before the plane takes off, I'm going to stand up in front of everyone and go, if you've got some idiot name for your Wi-Fi, change it now, because
4: the stress of being there.
0: Yeah,
4: to that holiday is enough.
0: That's like, it. If they have to cancel my holiday because of you, I'm going to explode. You don't have to worry about a bomb. I'm going to go right off. Well, turning now to China, as where they are worried about something. Not AI, the rise of AI. They're big proponents of it. Or drones. This is what China's worried about.
5: According to China, it's turtles.
0: Yeah. We should all be worried about them, apparently.
4: I'm sorry, what?
0: I know. The ministry over there is claiming that turtles are being used to fight, quote, an invisible secret war that is playing out in the seas around in China's waters.
4: So, like, Australian turtles are fighting Chinese turtles? Is that what you're saying?
0: No, they're spying.
4: Oh.
0: They're using turtles to spy. Like, back in the early noughties, we just used kids to do it. And that worked quite well back in the day.
3: Vikings.
0: Yeah.
4: Oh, my favorite movie ever.
0: Oh, really? This is how China reckons foreign agents using turtles to spy on them.
5: Foreign countries are attaching sensors to turtles and large fish, then sending them to swim off China's coast. Mm.
0: They're mapping things out. And they're spying on the Chinese, naval.
4: Are they being spied on, or have they just found those turtles that everyone buys bracelets for and you can track your turtle?
0: Oh, it could be. I don't know. But
4: imagine if that's all it is and China's like, wah!
0: There's big money to be made here, though, Aaron, because the Chinese government is offering fishers financial rewards. There's basically bounties if you can find a spy turtle of between $10,000 and $105,000 Australian.
4: That makes me nervous for the turtles.
0: I know. Because people could just be scooping up turtles and just stick a little GoPro to the back of it. Oh, spy turtle. I found it. Money, please. Of course, this isn't the first time turtles have been used by governments. The US government has been providing weapons and martial arts training for a secret underground turtle militia for years over there. Sorry about that. Darren and Brad on Power FM.

0: What would you buy if you won $50?
1: $50 pretzel.
0: Okay, now think what you'd buy with $5,000.
2: $5,000?
3: Yeah!
0: Yep, that's what you could win with Powers Pick the Score. Guess the result in the Friday night NRL game. You'll win $50 and go in the draw for $5,000.
4: Yay! That's amazing.
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0: Autumn Power, 3 to 7. I don't want to alarm parents on the South Coast, but a couple of weeks, kids will be on school holidays once again.
1: Ooh.
0: And if you're stuck working, you're like, oh, what am I going to do with them? Like, if I'm at work, or, you know, if you're stuck looking after them, looking for activities for them to do, well, look no further than Imlay Street, Eden, because the Eden CWA is running a holiday art program.
1: Oh, art programs are always so fun.
0: Well, I reckon you'll be elbowing some of the kids out of the way.
1: Oh, really?
0: Come July, Aaron, because on the 7th, they'll be doing a plasticine portrait session followed by make your own tote bags.
1: Excuse me, that sounds like the best day ever.
0: You can,
1: Why don't they have this stuff for just like adults on a weekday? Do they have this stuff for adults on a weekday?
0: They've got kind of paint and sip, but I think that's more about sipping than actually
1: painting.
0: Painting. Wednesday, painted trinket box, and they'll also be doing a painted canvas, but this is the day where you really want to lock in. Tuesday the 14th, they'll be doing paper collage followed by collage unicorns.
1: Oh, cool.
0: Did you ever add a collage unicorn to your scrapbooks?
1: I have not. Maybe.
0: As part of the sisterhood of the traveling.
1: No, I haven't. Maybe that's journal. What I'll add to this journal now.
0: But there's heaps of different things. They've got, basically Tuesdays to Thursdays on the 2 weeks between the 7th and the 16th. Eden CWA. So you got to book though.
1: Yeah.
0: As you expect, these will be quite popular. But if you've got kids aged 6 to 12, or you are a kid between those ages,
1: tell mom and dad.
0: Book it yourself. Get on the phone now.
1: But yeah, ask mom and dad first.
0: Get in touch with the Eden Access Centre, or just check out the CWA on Facebook and they've got all the details there.
1: Hopefully, they've got some yummy cakes as well because they always do yummy cakes.
0: Oh, right. You're hoping that
1: the CWA ladies
0: will do morning tea as well, yeah. As provide the free craft classes. We'll see how they go. But the latest news of weather is up next, and here's something else that the kids love: robots.
1: That's true.
0: There's a big robotics competition happening in Australia. Has a contingent representing us. More on that after 7 on Power.
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9: Hey there, it's Darren Katrupi in the Far South Coast newsroom with your local news first. The brother of Pambula Beach woman Simone Creera, who died of aggressive uterine cancer after being misdiagnosed at Southeast Regional Hospital last year, says he has no idea if the health service has even carried out recommendations from the coroner. The 56-year-old public servant was told she only had fibroids after undergoing scans and was not referred for any further follow-up by her GP, despite her symptoms quickly escalating. Scott Creera says Southern New South Wales local health district have refused to tell the family anything since September last year.
10: The coroner's assistant verbally said to us that there are obvious signs of malignant cancer in Simone's original CT scans, and in the formal report by the coroner, it recommended that the CT scans be independently assessed by another expert. To date, there's no evidence that the Southern Local District has indeed done this.
9: The next steps in rescuing the botched Batemans Bay Master Plan will become clearer later today. Yarrabadalla Shire councillors will discuss the new project plan developed by staff during a workshop. It follows an independent probity review that raised numerous issues with the previous draft master plan for the bay and the way the process was conducted by the council. Police have played a 10-second video to a judge despite an objection from the lawyer of an accused involved in a wild fight outside a local court. Prosecutor David Weaver has told Batemans Bay Local Court it shows two men walking towards each other, preparing to fight. Then Michael McFarlane Potts throws the first punch. The 26-year-old asked for bail for the second time since his arrest back in April, his lawyer arguing self-defence is a live issue despite what police claim. But Judge Dick rejected the application and adjourned the matter till August 10. Rare praise for the state government this morning from Bega Valley Shire Mayor Russell Fitzpatrick. The community leader happy to hear that ownership and management of local rural firefighting trucks will finally be transferred from the council to the RFS. He says the arrangement has never made sense.
11: For us to actually legally own those assets when we never had any say in the acquisition, the deployment or the disposal of them, the depreciation administration costs were impacted council's financial reporting. So glad to see some common sense as finally prevailed, and look forward to the 1st of July 2027 when they should no longer be accountable for by local government.
9: In local sport, Bega has scored a convincing win over Batemans Bay in the Group 16 Women's Tackle Rugby League competition. Roosters centre Lauren Fox was on fire to start the Round 7 clash, scoring two tries within 10 minutes. The Tigers down on player numbers, including without their star halfback and coach Ash Bruce. The Chookies winning the fixture 32-6 to sit on top of the ladder. That's your latest local news and sport. I'm Darren Katrupi.
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12: Hi there, I'm Jai Morse. The Shadow Treasurer has weighed in on the peace deal that'll be signed by Iran and the US this week. Tim Wilson's told 7:30 it's a feeling of optimism, but also caution.
13: We want to obviously see the Strait of Hormuz open and the capacity for oil to flow, but there is no certainty to it.
12: The UK has announced under-16s will be banned from using social media. The move follows Australia's world-leading ban introduced late last year. British PM Sir Keir Starmer says social media is making kids unhappy and harming their mental health.
14: Exposing them to content that is dangerous, because that's what grabs the attention. It's designed to be addictive.
12: Back home, a Virgin plane has made an emergency landing in Melbourne after reports of an engine fire shortly after takeoff. The Boeing 737, which was en route to Perth last night, is being inspected by engineers. And dozens of students at a university in California have walked out of their graduation ceremony. It was part of a protest against the ceremony's keynote speaker, Google CEO Sundar Pichai. It's reported the students were protesting against the company's work with the US government.
4: Visit the team you can trust at Wild Coast Realty on the flat in Naruma. 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
12: Checking sport, Damien Hardwick admits he needs to be better after his post-match outburst following Friday's loss to Geelong. Dimmicop to dressing down from footy boss Greg Swan after suggesting the umpires were waiting for the crowd to react before giving away free kicks. And Spain has been held to a scoreless draw by World Cup debutants Cape Verde. The reigning Euro champs had 27 shots over the game but failed to reach the back of the net. That's the latest in news and sport.
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1: Taking a look at the Eden Coast this morning, your winds are northerly, 10 to 15 knots. Your seas are 1 to 2 metres and your swell is southerly, around 1 metre inshore. Tide will be high at 20 past 9 this morning and low again at 20 to 3 this afternoon.
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0: Sunny skies for the south coast today, chasing a top of 23 degrees. Tomorrow, partly cloudy and 22. It's a chilly start for Bega, though, sitting on 3 right now. It's 6 degrees currently in Merimbula, 9 now in Batemans Bay and 14 in Naruma. 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
4: Fridays are huge at Batemans Bay Soldiers Club with a badge draw and live tunes free. Do you know what it would sound like if Lady Gaga and Lord Farquaad threw a party? We don't either, but this seems pretty close. 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
0: 7:08, if your kids are voracious readers and they love the Nanny Piggins series of books, well, we're catching up with author R.A. Spratt Rachel just before 8:30 this morning to talk about her new book. The kids love robots, though. Who doesn't? There's a bunch of Aussie kids that are representing the country overseas in a big robotics tournament. More on that in about 15.
1: Yeah, but coming up next, we're going to be talking cows and how they can help your mental health just get better.
0: Okay. Therapy cows.
1: Therapy cows.
0: Get on the couch and the cow will evaluate you. That's next on Power.

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2: Before you go in, this is not real advice, so don't, just before I finish what I was saying, but before you
1: yes, it's just normal rules apply. Don't listen to anything that Aaron and I say.
2: Yeah, before you go out and fork out, like, $600 for a real therapist, maybe you should be checking out booking an appointment with a Highland cow, because scientists say now that hanging out with Highland cows can actually lower your mental health, along with a few other animals. So farms are now offering Highland cow cuddling experiences because people are literally coming out happier with them.
1: Is it just that particular breed of cow? If you try to hug a Jersey cow, it's like not the same.
2: It could be similar, but not the same because of the science behind it. Apparently, when we interact with certain animals, certain ones make... So when we interact with animals in general, our body releases bonding hormones, like oxytocin, I think it's called oxytocin.
1: Right.
2: Yeah, so we release that. But when we're around certain animals, we actually release it more because they are a lot more calmer and a lot chiller to hang out with, like a Highland cow. It's very chill, very calm, not very running around crazy.
1: It's like puppies are great to hug, but they're a lot of work. And
2: that's not an anxiety energetic. Friend. Yes.
1: Yeah.
2: So wineries, there's some wineries that have offered an accompanying donkey to walk with you.
1: Oh, okay. So are there dairies that are doing this with the Highland cows? Because my motto is, like, why buy the cow? We can get the therapy for free. If I'm driving past a dairy farm, we go, oh, there's a cow, just hop the fence,
2: give it a hug. There's one up the road. That's my first Highland cow I ever saw. It's just up the road here in Bega, and I was like...
1: I suppose you can't just go around hugging random cows. It's non-consensual. They won't like it. And especially if you're wearing leather, I imagine that's...
2: That's just rude.
1: I know.
2: That's not okay.
1: So who's this weirdo who's wearing one of my relatives trying to give me a hug? So what, people are buying therapy cows now? Are they trying to take them on planes?
2: I hope not.
1: Is this the next stage? But no. You always hear stories about people trying to take their therapy chicken with them.
2: Therapy chicken?
1: Someone like going to try and take a whole cow on.
2: I feel like a chicken would not be the vibe for me.
1: Yeah,
2: I mean, I guess as well, when you ask, like, what breed of cow, maybe a Jersey cow could be your vibes.
1: Mm.
2: I guess it could be just, like, your Pokemon. Who do you vibe with better?
1: Yeah. Okay. How much does a cow cost, though?
2: I have no idea, Brad.
1: I want to buy one head of cattle.
2: One Highland cow the cost. For sale. No, but can you just... Oh. 24 results. $2,500.
1: Is that all?
2: Yeah.
1: Right, okay.
2: 10 months old. It's pretty good. But can you imagine, like, having this this conversation amongst the animals and being like, oh, I'm a therapy cow, I'm a therapy donkey, and that poor, like, snake is just scrolling on through, like, well, everyone just wants to freaking scream at me.
1: Can't someone give him a hug? I don't have arms where I can hug back, but I just want to feel the touch of someone.
2: Please.
1: Aaron and Brad and Bauer.

0: Brian Adams on Power, 18 past 7, a sunny day for the south coast and a top of 23 degrees. Make sure you have your phone handy Friday morning.
1: Yeah.
0: Be ready to call for Beat the Bowser, or we'll call you.
1: We'll call you.
0: Yeah, don't call us, we'll call you.
1: Yeah, we'll have our people call your people.
0: Powerfmbigabay.com.au is where you can register to get the call from us, and then you have to take on the dodgy power petrol pump.
1: We should probably invest in some better pumps, but...
0: Oh, man, the petrol pump maintenance guys, though, they cost a fortune.
1: Yeah.
0: We can't afford that. we can't afford to give away some free fuel thanks to our mates next door at Bega Valley GWM. They've got their end of financial year savings on right now. Don't muck around. You've got until June 30 to grab a deal. And you've got between now and Friday to register to get the call for Beat the Bowser. Could win a stack of petrol. Or nothing.
1: Yeah, we gave away $90 last week.
0: Yeah, yeah.
1: The week before it was 70, I believe.
0: No one's cracked the $100 mark, but it's early days. Yeah, it depends on if you've got nerves of steel, you might hold out.
1: Yeah, that's it. It's just that one wait too long and you could lose it all.
0: Yep. So check out our website for all the details on that. Meanwhile, Soccer World Cup, Australia did well against Turkey, but how will our Aussie robots do in the Robo World Cup?
1: I can't believe this.
0: More on that coming up.
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0: 27 past 7 on Power FM. It's Aaron and Brad with you. And while all the talk of the past 48 hours has been about the Socceroos and their epic win 2-0 against Turkey.
1: For anyone wondering, Socceroos are the boy Matildas.
0: Correct. In the FIFA Men's World Cup that's on at the moment. So a good start for them over in Vancouver. But meanwhile, over in Korea next month, we'll have a bunch of young Aussies representing us in a different type of cup.
2: The RoboCup Junior is a competition where multiple people and countries from around the world come together and compete for the love of robotics.
0: Yeah, the RoboCup Junior World Cup is happening in Seoul, I think, in South Korea in July. And we've got a few students. I mean, here on the South Coast, Maria High School does quite well. They've got their own robotics program there, and they've competed in the RoboCup. That's what I keep hearing in my mind. When I first heard RoboCup Junior, I thought, oh, RoboCop Junior, is this a prequel to the RoboCop movies? Is this like when he was at the Robo Police Academy, just hanging out with the other students, getting up to some cyborg mischief? Be a great TV show. No, the RoboCup Junior Australia, the Maria High School students have competed in the past. I think they did quite well in the lightweight soccer division. But meanwhile, we've got students all over the country that'll be heading over to represent us.
1: It is soccer?
0: Well, there's different parts to it. You can program the robots to play soccer. There's also, I think, a thing called the Rescue Line competition, and there's also, I think, dancing.
1: Oh, cool.
0: It is cool as long as there's no stairs involved.
1: Yeah. As long as we keep kids back this time. That one that got kicked in the chest.
0: I think that's my favourite video this year. Not the one you mentioned, but the one of the moonwalking robot that struggles with the stairs.
1: Yeah.
0: I mean, if we do move towards some sort of Terminator-style future where the war against the machine is real and they've risen up against us, I'll tell you what, I'm just moving into an apartment building.
1: Yeah.
0: Because I have not seen a robot yet that can handle stairs.
1: Pull the plug on the elevators.
0: Oh, yeah, the elevators. I didn't think of that. Oh, okay.
1: maybe an older building for you, Brad.
0: I'm just laughing at them as they struggle with the stairs, and then I hear the ding of the elevator. Oh, crap. I forgot about that. But soccer is one of the things that gets a big crowd when it comes to the RoboCup Junior competition, the robots playing soccer.
3: Robotics. These machines are quick and capable, scoring goals and stomping them.
0: Yeah. They've got some Socceroos programming in there or Matildas programming, but sometimes it can get a little too rough though on the robotic soccer pitch.
2: Charging into each other, hitting each other. It's really intense.
0: What? That's not...
1: Wait, didn't we used to have a show that like people would
0: Robo
1: put
0: Wars,
1: the two bots in and they'd like go at each other?
0: I remember that. Yeah.
1: Why isn't that a category?
0: Yeah, well, it sounds like it almost is when it comes to the robots playing soccer. I'm like, if I was going to enter this competition, I'd just program my robot to drop and roll around on the ground and just try
1: knock
0: and pull a penalty.
1: Out.
0: No, just trying to get a... It's just trying to pull a penalty the whole time. That's all I program it to do. News and weather is coming up after this on Power.
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6: Morning, it's Darren Catroupi in the Far South Coast newsroom with your local news first. The family of a Pambula Beach woman who died from aggressive uterine cancer a few months after it wasn't picked up in testing at Southeast Regional Hospital in Bega says they're motivated to get answers from local health bureaucrats to ensure it doesn't happen to anyone else. 56-year-old Simone Creera passed away just days before she was due to be taken to see a specialist up in Canberra for a second opinion. Her brothers have just written to Southern New South Wales Local Health District Chief Executive Margaret Bennett again, demanding answers after hearing nothing since September last year.
7: We're concerned that there may be a broader issue here around their diagnostic services. We want to know what's happened. This is about having stronger diagnostic safeguards and better outcomes within the broader public health system. It's not just about our sister Simone, sadly, who was misdiagnosed.
6: One of Simone's brothers, Scott, there. We've requested an interview with Ms. Bennett and are waiting for a response. A court has been told a man allegedly purchased the home he was arrested at in Surfside with cryptocurrency that was the proceeds of crime. Jamie Lawrence Powery successfully applying for bail abatements by local court yesterday afternoon from Nowra's South Coast Correctional Centre, despite objections from the DPP. Powery is charged with several offences, including dealing with property that's the proceeds of crime equal to $5 million or more. His lawyer put forward a strict list of conditions the 39-year-old would follow if released, including lodging a $10,000 cash bond and live under house arrest with a friend on the state's mid-north coast. Bega Valley Shire Mayor Russell Fitzpatrick says transferring ownership of

0: years of campaigning to do so. Councillor Fitzpatrick says common sense has finally prevailed.
1: Ideally, it's a great thing for the Rural Fire Service because it'll actually give government a true idea of what assets they have in for cases of emergency in firefighting and how old those assets are and how often they need updating and what the maintenance and operational costs are separately that currently council provide for them.
0: In local sport, Ellen Bethel has won the Women's Stableford Golf Tournament at Tarthra Beach Country Club. Ellen, the best of 29 competitors on the seaside course in beautiful conditions with 36 points. Lynn Hambleton finished runner-up, 2 points back on Countback. B grade was taken out by Alison Coman, 1 point better than Margaret Now, who finished with 36 points. That's your latest local news and sport. I'm Darren Katrupi.
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3: Hi there, I'm Jai Moss. US Vice President J.D. Vance says the Middle East peace deal is a pivotal moment for Iran. The deal's expected to be officially signed in Switzerland on Friday. Vance has told ABC America it could be a turning point for Iran if they stick to it.
4: We're willing to welcome them into the world economy, to lift some sanctions, and to turn over a new leaf in that relationship.
3: One Nation has revealed its Fire the Liar television ad. It'll debut to millions of viewers during tomorrow night's State of Origin game. The campaign, which accuses the PM of lying to the Australian public, has been made possible thanks to 65,000 donors who coughed up $4 million. A US B-52 bomber has crashed shortly after taking off from an airbase in California. There's no reports yet on the condition of the crew following the incident at Edwards Air Force Base, northeast of LA. And the stepson of Norway's crown prince has been found guilty of 2 counts of rape. 29-year-old Marius Borg Horby's been sentenced to 4 years in prison after pleading not guilty to the offences.
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3: Checking sport, Suns coach Damien Hardwick concedes he's learned his lesson after being put on notice for his post-match outburst on Friday night. Hardwick took aim at the umpires, admitting to AFL 360 he took it a bit too far.
5: I'm a horrible loser. I'm not going to lie. My mother has said that I've just got to get better at it. It's not something I'm overly great at.
3: And Queensland Golden Girl Kaylee McEwen isn't locking in her swimming future past the 2028 LA Olympics, but admits a home games in 2032 would be appealing. The athlete will defend 2 backstroke crowns when she heads to the Com Games next month. That's the latest in news and sport.
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9: That's what it says.
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9: But I feel like we need to send someone out in Maruya and double check because that's what the website said for the last 3 days.
8: Yeah, I know. Well, I'm brave. 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But we'll see. Meanwhile, in Bega, if you're topping up today, lowest price for unleaded there, 167.9 a litre. Diesel, 202.9.
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9: taking a look at the roads around the region. Nothing too intense to report this morning. If you are out and about, though, and see something,

0: 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Those roadworks still in place at Rosedale at George Bass Drive and at Maruya between Shelley Road and Malabar Drive. If you're down in the Bega Valley, there's roadworks in place on the Snowy Mountains Highway at Garfield Road and on the Princes Highway at Boardwater near Haycock Road. Livetraffic.com for your updates if you need them.
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2: Sunny and 23 for your Tuesday, and tomorrow partly cloudy conditions expected with a maximum of 22. We're sitting on 14 still in Narooma. It's bumped up to 10 degrees now in Batemans Bay, 5 in Murrimbula, and still a chilly 3 in Bega. But you can find out the latest weather for the South Coast, check out what's trending, news headlines. 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
2: It's 18 to 8, catching up with author R.A. Spratt just before 8.30 to talk about her new book, The
0: Epically Awesome Odyssey, as told by Nanny Piggins.
2: If your kids are familiar with Nanny Piggins, they'll definitely want to listen out for our chat with Rachel just before 8.30, because we'll be giving away copies of this new book.
0: Avid reader in your household. They'll definitely want this one. It's one of the best at the Sydney Writers Festival this year.
2: Yeah. I think it's a fun one to read to them as well.
0: Yeah, definitely. I had a bit of a squiz at it last night. And
2: oh, right.
0: It's definitely one
2: you're
0: that
2: you're reading to Chef, were you? Bedtime story, just...
0: Oh, yeah.
2: Did you do all the voices?
0: I tried.
2: Okay. Catching up with Rachel in about half an hour's time. But coming up this half hour, soccer match happening here on the South Coast.
0: Yeah, this weekend. It's Pride Month in the world.
2: Celebrating the collective noun for lions, and they get together.
0: Yeah, and all the people of the queer variety.
2: Oh, yeah, that too.
0: Yeah. Which I've just found out, they've got something called Queerabadella.
2: Oh, right.
0: That's their pride. It's the Pride Month here along the South Coast. It's called Queerabadella, and they've got a heap of events happening, but the one this weekend is going to be an awesome soccer game. We'll tell you more about it in just a few minutes.

0: 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It's 14 to 8, Erin and Brad.
1: Well, it is Pride Month around the world this month, so shout out to the queer folk across the South Coast. Mm. If you are looking for some stuff to do, the Queerabidella Festival is on, of course, all through the month. This weekend, though, they're having a Pride football match. They're calling it football. A soccer match happening in Moruya. It's between the Moruya Royals and the Moruya Swans in the Women's Winter Comp. But this game is all about celebrating the Pride on and off the field. They're asking everyone to rock up in their rainbow gear. They're going to be having a massive barbecue. There's
0: not, not the teams, though, I imagine. They still play in their regular colours. Otherwise, that's going to be very confusing.
1: That would be very confusing.
0: They're all wearing rainbow.
1: That would be so stressful.
0: Whose goal was that? I don't know. Everyone's dressed in rainbow colours.
1: Yay, everyone. No, I'm assuming the teams will be in their colours, yeah. and everyone else around the field in your rainbows. There's going to be big music pumping throughout the game. They're going to be having a barbecue, prizes up for grabs as well, and there's going to be live music from Val Moogs after the game. So it's going to be a fantastic afternoon. That's this Sunday from 3 p.m. at Gundry Oval.
0: Gundry Oval?
1: Yeah,
0: cool.
1: Maria.
0: What sort of things do they have at a Pride barbecue?
1: I don't really know. I've never actually been to a Pride barbecue.
0: I imagine fairy bread.
1: I would have to assume fairy bread.
0: Rainbow.
1: I would appreciate some good guac. There'd be some great guac.
0: Sure.
1: I don't know. It's going to look so cool.
0: I can't remember having ever watched Mardi Gras, seen anyone just enjoying
1: a barbecue.
0: Some guac.
1: It's Aussie pride, man. Aussie.
0: Fair enough.
1: I don't know. I've never been to a Pride barbecue either. So I'll tell you how it was on Monday.
0: Yeah. Go check it out if you're in the area. Sounds like fun. Some Before You Now with Undressed on Power.

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0: Well, that's Killing Heidi with Weir. Of course, Ella Hooper, one of the members who won't be coming to Batemans Bay because they've snubbed us with the Red Hot Summer Tour, Men at Work, Australian Crawl, Boom Crash Opera, Eskimo Joe,
1: Birds of Tokyo. Give them a call and say, what the heck? What is this about?
0: All Aussie bands that you will not be able to see at Mackay Park this year. They've snubbed us.
1: I feel so bad. Mm. You look so sad about it.
0: I don't know why. What did we do?
1: Maybe we do need to ask the question.
0: Someone said something. Someone defended the Red Hot Summer Tour people. Anyway, we got your news weather on the way. Next half hour, stick around and get the kids to tune in as I'll keep listening because we're going to be giving away some books.
1: Yes, we've got some chapter books, some kids' novels. Stay tuned. Nanny Piggins is on the way.
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6: Hey there, it's Darren Katrupi in the Far South Coast newsroom with your local news first. Southern New South Wales local health district is being accused of stonewalling the family of a Pambula Beach woman who died within months of being misdiagnosed at Southeast Regional Hospital in Bega. The family of Simone Creera have been seeking answers from the LHD and its chief executive Margaret Bennett since the 56-year-old died from aggressive uterine cancer last July. Brother Scott says they've heard nothing for the past 9 months.
7: They've been totally unresponsive to our questions of what processes they've undertaken, what were the outcomes of the serious adverse event review, have they in fact conducted the independent assessment of the CT scans, and to this date we've received no information that they've done any of those things.
6: We've asked the LHD 16 detailed questions in writing about their handling of this case and requested an interview with Ms. Bennett. This has been acknowledged and we're waiting for a response. Bega Valley Shire Council has welcomed moves to transfer ownership of rural firefighting vehicles over to the RFS. The frontline emergency response trucks currently sit under local councils, but will now change from July 1 next year. Mayor Russell Fitzpatrick, who's campaigned for this change for many years, says it's about time.
8: We've been promised it for a few years. The Treasurer promised it about 12 months ago, and I'm glad they're following through with it. We argued for many years that, you know, it's unfair that the state government should have, that we should absorb the depreciation and audit and administration costs for the state, what's basically the state government's assets.
6: A man accused of being involved in an alleged fight outside Batemans Bay local court has been refused bail for the second time. Michael McFarlane Potts appeared in the same court via video link yesterday afternoon following 63 days in custody. He's facing one count of affray following the alleged incident on April 13. Judge Doug Dick has ruled the 26-year-old did not show cause on why he should be freed from custody. The matter adjourned to August 10. In local sport, Narooma has recorded their first win of the season in the AFL Sapphire Coast Senior Women's Competition. They didn't just win, but scored a comprehensive victory over the Eden Whalers at Bill Smyth Oval on the weekend, 7-6-48 to 1-3-9. Megan Mackey was the star of the day, kicking three goals for the Lions. In the other round seven game, Bega Tathra defeated Bermagui 6-1-37 to 2-4-16. That's your latest local news and sport. I'm Darren Katrupi.
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9: Hi there, I'm Jai Moss. We're expected to find out next week whether the government will continue to cut the fuel excise. It's due to end in about 2 weeks, sparking concerns about another rush at the Bowser. Finance Minister Katie Gallagher's told Seven it remains under review.
10: We know that the cut to the fuel excise has really helped households whilst the war in the Middle East has impacted on petrol prices here. The PM said yesterday that we have this under consideration and that there be plenty of notice given to people.
9: Heading overseas, a new US-Iran peace deal is expected to give both countries some breathing room. The arrangement to halt all military operations will be formally signed in Switzerland later this week. US President Donald Trump saying the full details will be made public after the signing ceremony. A sigh of relief for mortgage holders today. Interest rates are expected to be put on hold when the RBA meets. It'll be the first time this year that rates haven't increased. And a Virgin Planes made an emergency landing in Melbourne after reports of an engine fire shortly after takeoff. The Boeing 737, which was en route to Perth last night, is being inspected by engineers.
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9: Over to sport, clubs are reportedly circling Bulldogs ruck Tim English despite being contracted to the kennel until 2029. Hawks Premiership player Jordan Lewis has told Fox English could be on the move as early as next year.
11: I think he's gettable. It would surprise me if he's there next year.
9: And in NRL, Tongan League star Eli Kitawa admits he's lucky to be alive after a number of head knocks left him needing emergency surgery late last year. The two-time Dally M winner says his next goal is focusing on what he can do to play again. That's the latest in news and sport.
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12: If you're hitting the water on the Batemans Coast, the winds will be northerly 10 to 15 knots. We've got seas around 1 metre and a southerly swell also around the 1 metre mark. High tide shortly at 20 to 10 this morning. Low tide at 10 past 3 this afternoon.
0: 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Power FM, South Coast weather.
13: A mostly sunny day today with a top of 23 degrees. Tomorrow, partly cloudy with a top of 22. Right now, it's 3 degrees in Bega, 7 degrees in Marimbula, 11 degrees in Batemans Bay and 14 degrees in Narooma. 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
0: Fridays are huge at Batemans Bay Soldiers Club with a badge draw and live tunes free. 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
12: 7 past 8, R.A. Spratt, Aussie author, a.k.a. Rachel. She's got a new book coming out that we know kids of the South Coast are going to be pretty excited to read.
14: Chomping at the bit.
12: Another Nanny Piggins book. This one inspired by some Greek mythology. We'll find out all about it in about 15 minutes.
13: Coming up next, though, Tyra Banks is taking on Netflix after that shocking documentary we all saw at the start of the year.
12: I know. Ice cream sales have plummeted.
13: I know. Well, that's what you get when you make hot ice cream, just saying. but anyway, yes, we'll chat more about Tyra Banks and her Netflix legal drama in just a few moments. Right now, though, it is Pink, Just Like Fire, here on Power FM.

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1: Stop pretending to know what everyone's talking about and catch up on the latest in gossip and entertainment with Aaron and Brad's What's Poppin'.
2: What's poppin'?
3: Tyra Banks is taking on Netflix in a major legal showdown. Yeah, the former America's Next Top Model host is suing the streaming giant, claiming the documentary twisted her words dramatically and damaged her reputation. Tyra says she sat down for over 3.5 hours for her interview, but they only shared 16 minutes of that whole chat. And the stuff that they did share, she claims the doco made it look like she was ignoring serious issues and twisted her words and chopped it into ways that made a complete fabrication.
0: But I've seen clips of her just going right off at models. Like, there's this famous one.
4: I have never in my life yelled at a girl like this. When my mother yelled at this, it's because she loves me. I was rooting for you. We were all rooting for you. How dare you?
0: I mean, that's not edited. That's just,
3: that's real.
0: She's going full Tyra there.
3: Yeah, no, that is real. And in the documentary, you do actually see how we got to that point. I don't think that's what she's so much complaining about. She stands by those moves, I think.
0: Oh, okay. So
3: but it's
0: other stuff.
3: It's the stuff about bullying and... I don't know how to explain.
0: What they're saying, she went full Ellen.
3: Yes. Yeah.
0: Behind the scenes.
3: Yeah, behind the scenes and stuff like that. But yeah, so I'm interested to see how this goes out. Like you said, it has affected her sales here at Smyre's in Australia at her ice cream store.
0: I mean, it's a natural progression from being like a supermodel to opening your own chain of ice creamery parlors around Australia.
3: It's a bit different, isn't it? up next, we got Ariana Grande. She was very emotional on stage over the last couple nights in LA. She broke down in tears during her LA concert, thanking fans for supporting her after the news of her split from Ethan Slater.
0: Oh, okay.
3: Yeah, she has been broken up with Ethan for a while now. It's just only become public this past week.
0: Were they married or something?
3: No, they were just close together for a while. She's now focusing on her Eternal Sunshine tour, though, and the brand new album Petal that's dropping July 31st.
0: Okay.
3: Which means we're going to have some good music on that album, I think.
0: You know how you get over a breakup, Ariana? Go to Tyra's ice cream and
3: get yourself some Smyre's.
0: Get as much ice cream as you can.
3: And finally, a celebrity neighbor drama that refuses to die. Kate Blanchett has previously been accused of ruining a holiday location in coastal UK town, with locals blaming the construction noise and her luxury eco home build. That was in the past. The home is now completed and it's there. It actually looks okay. Like, it's not too dramatic.
0: Right.
3: The thing now is that they actually put in a request to the council to have this certain garden that she wanted with these lights and make it all bright and beautiful. The council rejected it, saying that the lights would affect the local bats, and they have a very small specific colony of bats there.
0: Oh, okay.
3: And they want to protect them. Kate Blanchett decided to do it anyway. So the locals are a bit up in arms at the moment. So I'm interested to see how long Kate Blanchett's lights will stay up in her garden. But that is all that has been popping today. All very interesting things for you to chew on for the rest of the morning.
0: Yeah. Get the bats. Don't chew on them.
3: Don't chew on the bats.
0: Don't need another COVID.
3: Ice cream for breakfast, though.
0: Oh, yeah. I could get behind that.

0: 17 past 8 on Power. It's Aaron and Brad with you on this sunny Tuesday. We're heading for a top of 23 degrees. Good weather to be outside running amok if you're a kid. But if you've got kids who are bookworms and love to just curl up with a good book at home, well, there's a new one that's hitting shelves across Australia this morning. And we're catching up with the author, R.A. Spratt, on the other side of this break on Power.
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1: Well, best-selling Aussie author R.A. Sprat is back with a brand new book that flips one of the most famous stories ever told completely on its head. She's taken the classic Greek tale, The Odyssey. It's now starring a glamorous pig. It's called Epically Awesome Odyssey, and it's about to be released this morning. How exciting. We have her here, Rachel Nanny Piggins. It's not her first appearance in the world. She has a lot of stories.
0: Is this part of the Pigginverse?
1: Yes, the Pigginverse.
2: It is. It's all part of the Pigginverse, yeah. She claims that many historical figures that you would know from school were, in fact, distant relatives of hers, and that's how that ties into Greek mythology.
0: I mean, a talking pig, it's a character that makes sense if you're writing a book aimed at sort of younger readers, but where did you get the inspiration for the Odyssey, Rachel? Because I think most people would think, oh yeah, 2021 Honda Odyssey, that's the only thing they know about.
2: It sort of came from a couple of different directions at once. First of all, I got this podcast called Bedtime Stories with R.A. Sprat that I've been doing since the beginning of COVID, and it exploded and all these kids around the world listened, and I started off telling like fairy tales and things like that, but then I ran out of fairy tales, so I started in on mythology, and it turns out the kids loved Greek mythology.
0: Yeah.
2: And they became all the most popular episodes. So I did the stories of Hercules and the stories of Theseus and the Minotaur, and the kids were loving it. And then I heard that like Chris Nolan was going to do a movie of The Odyssey, and I thought, oh, that's a good idea. I'll do it too. And so the publisher was like, oh, that's brilliant. So they said, yes, we'll make it into a book, and that's how it all came about.
0: You mentioned the Christopher Nolan movie being violent. I imagine your book, it's going to have a fairly happy ending. Like, we're not going to have Nanny Piggins and the crew stuck at sea like Odysseus, and then one morning we wake up and the crew are eating bacon. It's not, you know,
1: I feel like I heard something about cake.
0: Okay.
2: Yeah, quite a few adult themes that I have to swap out with alternates. So Odysseus Piggins, the hero of the Odyssey, she oftentimes, when she confronts monsters, she realizes that their anger and the reason they kill everyone is just because they've never tried chocolate cake yet. So oftentimes all it takes, instead of like having to like brutally murder these poor monsters, she just offers them a slice of cake. They see the error of their ways, and so it's a much more peaceful ending.
0: And but even the monsters are relatable. I mean, I turn into one if someone takes my chocolate cake away.
2: I
0: get that.
2: Being hangry is a real thing, yeah.
1: I love as well, on the back cover of this book, it has some fantastic reviews. And how did you go about getting Prometheus the Cyclops, the audiobook?
2: I just imagine that for those of you who can't remember the Odyssey, Prometheus is a cyclops with one eye, and at the end of his encounter with Odysseus, he no longer has the one eye function. So I just thought he'd be a huge fan of audiobooks. I said he really enjoyed the audiobook, so yes.
0: We have Book Week here. It's coming up in August. Are you hoping to see kids dressed in the leather skirt wielding foam swords this year?
2: Oh, I just bought myself a foam sword yesterday from Big W. I don't even have a need for one. I just saw it. I thought, I must have that. And obviously you have to get two, so you got someone to fight with. Lots of kids have dressed up as Nanny Piggins, but it's kind of hard to do a Nanny Piggins costume. Your parents are so sweet. They send me photos. They're so proud when their kids dress up. And there was this one poor girl. She made a whole paper mache head of Nanny Piggins and worn it. And this poor girl has fainted inside.
1: Oh, no. Out of this story and their introduction to Greek mythology, what is one thing that you're hoping kids take away from this novel?
2: My big thing is telling stories to kids and kids telling stories to each other. I mean, the Odyssey is like a 3,500-year-old story. Mm. And it's just so exciting to think that kids talking to each other about these great stories that are so good that we're still telling them all these years later is basically the template for all modern road movies. Mm. Like that thing of you're traveling and you just meet weird things along the way. But the things Odysseus meets, oh my goodness, there's obviously the Cyclops, but there's also Skylar, who's like this huge lizard, a bit like a dragon, but with six heads. Mm. And each of the heads moves so quickly, kids would just love that idea.
0: I think that's why Homer's follow-up book where Odysseus just has a staycation wasn't nearly as popular. It's like, well, if you want to check it out for yourself, it comes out today, the epically awesome Odyssey, featuring Nanny Piggins, written by our guest today, Rachel Spratt. Thank you so much for chatting.
3: Oh, thank you.
0: Our pleasure. And we've got three books to give
1: away.
0: Three copies.
1: Yes, if you want a copy of the epically awesome Odyssey as told by Nanny McPhee, kids, get on the phone with parents' permission. 1-300-92-1250. Give us a call and we'll send you a copy.
0: Yeah, if you love chocolate cake and monsters, this is definitely
1: a story
0: to add to the library.
1: Yeah.
0: We've got your news on the way on Power.
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11: Morning, it's Darren Katrupi in the Far South Coast newsroom with your local news first. The family of a Pambula Beach woman who died from aggressive uterine cancer after being misdiagnosed at Southeast Regional Hospital say it seems like the health district is covering up things. Simone Crearer was 56 when she died at home in July last year after being told she only had fibroids. The family have been demanding answers since, but Simone's brother Scott says they don't want to be transparent.
12: We haven't been engaged. There's been a lack of communication. The responsiveness is just totally underwhelming of an agency that is supposed to be taking the complaints seriously. There's been no evidence of any progress that they've actually done an investigation and come to any sort of outcomes.
11: We've asked the LHD a stack of questions and am waiting for a detailed response. A Surfside man has been granted strict conditional bail to live under house arrest, but up on the state's mid-north coast, while he stands accused of possessing millions in illegally obtained Bitcoin. Jamie Lawrence Powery is charged with dealing with the property of the proceeds of crime, equal to $5 million or more, failing to comply with a digital evidence access order and supplying prohibited drugs of an indictable quantity. In Batemans Bay local court yesterday afternoon, Judge Doug Dick agreed to release the 39-year-old from South Coast Correctional Centre in Nowra after 1 year and 2 weeks on remand. He's been ordered to pay a $10,000 cash surety, hand in his passport and report to police daily. He'll return to court on July 27. The Far South Coast is set to benefit from funding being handed out to protect and preserve our proud maritime heritage. Edenkiller Whale Museum and Marimbula Imlay Historical Society, among 19 projects across the country, to share in more than $162,000 in funding from the Australian National Maritime Museum. The Killer Whale Museum to produce an artwork-led exhibition exploring the relationship between local people of Twofold Bay and the whales. The Historical Society project will engage a textile conservator to assess, stabilise and establish appropriate storage for a fragile collection of maritime signal flags from SS Empire Gladstone. In local sport, Brownlee's Manta Rays have moved into second place on the Eurobadala All-Age Men's Football Competition ladder, the Rays beating the Maruya Swans to keep a four-point buffer ahead of them on the competition table. Batemans Bay too good for Narooma 2-0, and kick-off in the Clyde United Badala clash at Surfside was brought forward so players wouldn't miss the FIFA World Cup opener for the Socceroos. The United outfit beat the Bulls 3-1. That's your latest local news and sport. I'm Darren Katrupi.
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3: Hi there, I'm Jai Motts.

0: Robertson's addressing the National Press Club. Barnaby Joyce telling Nine his leader is up for a grilling.
1: People will be out with steak knives, but, you know, we've got to present ourselves to the Australian people and, we've got to man up for the challenge.
0: Overseas, California Governor Gavin Newsom has lashed out at US President Donald Trump, accusing him of launching politically motivated investigations. The governor claims Trump directed the Justice Department to carry out investigations on him and his wife relating to their taxes. The Sydney mum who was attacked by a shark at Coogee Beach remains on life support this morning after having her left arm amputated. 35-year-old Leah Stewart was mauled by a 4-metre great white on Saturday. It's the fifth attack at a Sydney beach since September. And the Australian Chiropractors Association says the cost of living is preventing almost half of those with back pain from getting treatment. It's done a study finding almost 87% of women have suffered back pain in the past year.
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0: Checking sport, Collingwood is poised to sign Lachie Neale on a 3-year deal. The Herald Sun reports the Pies blew away rivals with a contract tipped to be around $2.5 to $3 million. Frio were confident early this year that the Lion would head west. And the Broncos' injury woes continue with Ezra Mam suffering an AC joint injury. The 5'8 now in doubt to face the Roosters after Brisbane's bye this weekend. That's the latest in news and sport.
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8: If you're filling the tank in Nauruma this morning, $1.69.9 for unleaded and diesel sitting at $1.99.9. If you're in Marimbula, $1.79.3 for unleaded and diesel sitting at $2.29.3.
2: 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Power FM Traffic.
9: School zones are operating. Keep it under 40 through those and slow down around the buses as well. You'll also have to slow down through the roadworks that are still happening in Rosedale at George Bass Drive and several spots along the Princes Highway through the Yirrabadalla. We're talking Nauruma between Marine Drive and the Old Highway. Those upgrades happening just outside Mogo. Also Maruya between Shelley Road and Malabar Drive. There's many other places where roadworks are happening. 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
8: Taking a look at the weather along the south coast today, it's going to be a sunny one with a top of 23 degrees. Tomorrow, partly cloudy with a top of 22. Right now, it is 5 degrees in Bega, 8 degrees in Marimbula, 10 degrees in Batemans Bay and 13 degrees in Nauruma. 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
9: 20 to 9. Big congratulations to Rod and Kimmy. They called through and snagged themselves a copy of the epic,
8: epically
9: awesome Odyssey.
8: As told by Nanny McPhee.
9: I don't know why I keep, like, the title gets stuck in my head.
8: It's too big for us to wrap our brains around.
9: Too many big words. But congratulations. Hopefully Rod's niece and nephew like reading it, and Kimmy's son as well.

0: Yeah, it was good talking to Rachel just before the news there. But coming up next, yesterday we had a bit of team bonding, went out for lunch. Yes. And while it was all smiles and...
1: You can tell them I ate really fast again.
0: I wasn't going to, but now I will.
1: I was purposely controlling myself. I was like, I'm going to need to eat slowly with this one.
0: Yep. Aaron managed to go the whole meal without burping once, so it was pretty good yesterday. But no, I wanted to talk about another issue to do with yesterday's lunch after this on Power.

0: Aaron and Brown on Power. It's 8:45, and yesterday was payday.
1: Yeah, it was. Woohoo!
0: We celebrate because we only get paid once a month. So
1: it's for a big
0: us,
1: deal
0: it was
1: us.
0: Like, whoa, okay. And normally they shout us pizza here in the office, but I think everyone was kind of like, let's do something different this time around. So
1: yeah,
0: we
1: swindled that. I was so excited when I got the okay.
0: Yeah, we went out and had lunch at the commercial in Bega. And
1: what'd I do?
0: You didn't do anything, yes. Man. It's like, okay, my cool. problem is like, because I go to there, you know, quite often, I guess, yeah. often-ish. And so I've tried kind of everything on the menu.
1: Yeah.
0: And normally my go-to is a Southern Fried Chicken burger.
1: Yeah.
0: But
1: it's delicious.
0: Do you do that thing where you're like, I got to try something different.
1: Yeah.
0: I got to break out. I got to break free. And I'm looking at the menu and you went with a schnitty and yeah. some pasta.
1: I got the schnitty carbonara. It's the yeah. greatest invention I've ever seen on a menu in my entire life.
0: So you just picked that. No questions asked. You just zeroed in straight on that.
1: I know. I love that.
0: Yeah.
1: And I was like, you know what? Because, not going to lie, the boss was paying. So it's like $36.
0: So you just like went, whatever.
1: I can't get this on a normal day.
0: Thing, stuffed no, with no. the second most expensive thing on the menu, please.
1: No, it's just I can't really go and get a $36 meal. I can't justify that.
0: See, I'm the reverse. I go like, oh, because they had a special burger there, like yep. their burger of the month, which I wanted to order. It looked really good.
1: Yeah,
0: Aiden,
1: I thought you were
0: who
1: going
0: does mornings
1: to.
0: Here, he ordered it, but it
1: oh,
0: was
1: oh, that was his burger.
0: Yeah, yeah,
1: that looked awesome.
0: But it cost a lot more than the Southern Fried Chicken burger, yeah. and I thought I'll just feel guilty eating it because I've
1: no, we got the okay. They said go have
0: yeah,
1: fun.
0: Yeah, I know, but. Plus, the special of the month burger is called the Dirty Boy. And I didn't want the waiter to come out and go like, who's the dirty boy?
1: That's, where's my
0: and
1: dirty
0: I had to put
1: boy?
0: My hand up and go, I'm the dirty boy.
1: That's messed up.
0: Yeah, I know. So I just went with, but I, you know how yeah. you have like the algorithm and it shows you the stuff on social media that you're interested in.
1: Yeah.
0: I wish menus just did that. This is when, like, this is the meal for you. Because I get paralyzed by choice. If there's too much, yeah. I go, like, I don't know what I'm going to have. If we're waiting in line, I always go, oh, you go ahead. And that's not me being polite. That's me, like, I can't decide what the flip I'm going to eat.
1: I think I've been pretty standard.
0: Yeah. Okay.
1: I know that a schnitzel's not going to hurt me, you know?
0: Right,
1: you can always trust a schnitzel.
0: Whereas you've been emotionally hurt by
1: a
0: Parmigiana in the past or something. The schnitzels have always been good to me.
1: Yeah, schnitzels never hurt. Mm. They'll just, you just know what to expect with a schnitzel. So I think that's always just going to be my beeline.
0: Yeah, okay.
1: But no, I did take a look at the burgers and stuff yesterday, but.
0: Oh, it was a good looking burger.
1: It was.
0: I hadn't had it. I'll tell you what, like next time, you know, I'm going to take a leaf out of his book. Next time, I'm just going to order it. When it comes to the table, I'll stand up and go, yes! I'm a dirty boy,
1: it's
0: and I'm
1: me.
0: Proud. That's right. You stare if you want. I don't mind being a dirty boy. Sarah and Brad.

0: what would you buy if you won $50?
1: $50 pretzel.
0: Okay, now think what you'd buy with $5,000.
2: $5,000?
3: Yeah!
0: Yep, that's what you could win with Powers Pick the Score. Guess the result in a Friday night NRL game. You'll win $50 and go in the draw for $5,000.
4: 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That's amazing.
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0: It's Aaron and Brad on Power FM at 229. That's a good sign. We should probably wake this up. We'll be back 6 o'clock tomorrow morning. Make sure you stick around for Aiden. He's kicking off your ad-free 50. Next, have a good Tuesday. See ya.
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9: Hey there, it's Darren Katrupi in the Far South Coast newsroom with your local news first. The brother of Pambula Beach woman Simone Creera, who died of aggressive uterine cancer after being misdiagnosed at Southeast Regional Hospital last year, says he has no idea if the health service has even carried out recommendations from the coroner. The 56-year-old public servant was told she only had fibroids after undergoing scans and was not referred for any further follow-up by her GP, despite her symptoms quickly escalating. Scott Creera says Southern New South Wales local health district have refused to tell the family anything since September last year.
10: The coroner's assistant verbally said to us that there are obvious signs of malignant cancer in Simone's original CT scans, and in the formal report by the coroner, it recommended that the CT scans be independently assessed by another expert. To date, there's no evidence that the Southern Local District has indeed done this.
9: Police have played a 10-second video to a judge despite an objection from the lawyer of an accused involved in a wild fight outside a local court. Prosecutor David Weaver has told Batemans Bay Local Court it shows two men walking towards each other preparing to fight. Then Michael McFarlane Potts throws the first punch. The 26-year-old asked for bail for the second time since his arrest back in April. His lawyer arguing self-defence is a live issue despite what police claim. But Judge Dick rejected the application and adjourned the matter till August 10. The next steps in rescuing the botched Batemans Bay Master Plan will become clearer later today. Yirrabadalla Shire councillors will discuss the new project plan developed by staff during a workshop. It follows an independent probity review that raised numerous issues with the previous draft master plan for the Bay and the way the process was conducted by the council. Rare praise for the state government this morning from Bega Valley Shire Mayor Russell Fitzpatrick. The community leader happy to hear that ownership and management of local rural firefighting trucks will finally be transferred from the council to the RFS. He says the arrangement has never made sense.
1: For us to actually legally own those assets when we never had any say in the acquisition, the deployment or the disposal of them, yet the depreciation administration costs were impacted council's financial reporting. So glad to see some common sense has finally prevailed, and look forward to the 1st of July 2027 when they should no longer be accountable for by local government.
9: In local sport, Bega has scored a convincing win over Batemans Bay in the Group 16 Women's Tackle Rugby League competition. Roosters centre Lauren Fox was on fire to start the Round 7 clash, scoring two tries within 10 minutes. The Tigers down on player numbers, including without their star halfback and coach Ash Bruce. The Chookies winning the fixture 32-6 to sit on top of the ladder. That's your latest local news and sport. I'm Darren Katrupi.
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4: Hi there, I'm Jai Morse. Federal Labor claims it's doing everything it can to keep fuel prices down. Despite tensions easing between the US and Iran, Aussie motorists are being warned petrol prices could remain high as the fuel excise wraps up at the end of the month.
11: As the government, we're doing everything we can. There's obviously been significant international developments, and of course we welcome the ceasefire, but recovery will take some time.
4: Employment Minister Amanda Rishworth online there. British teens aren't impressed. Their government set to follow Australia by banning social media for under-16s. This girl telling the BBC she's been averaging around 9 hours of screen time each weekend.
12: You're going to have a lot more time to fill. And what will you do?
13: Stare at a wall.
4: Dozens of students at a university in California have walked out of their graduation ceremony. It was part of a protest against the ceremony's keynote speaker, Google CEO Sundar Pichai. It's reported the students were protesting against the company's work with the US government.
2: Visit the team you can trust at Whale Coast Realty on the flat in Naruma. 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
4: In sport, Lachie Neal's tip to pull on the black and white as Collingwood's reportedly tabled an offer that's blown away rivals. The Herald Sun reports the Pies are offering the Lion around $3 million for a three-year deal, trumping offers from Fremantle. The 33-year-old is expected to leave Brisbane at the end of the season. And Melbourne is preparing for an influx of rugby league fans ahead of tomorrow night's State of Origin clash at the MCG. The Maroons looking to level the scoreboard after New South Wales' Game 1 win. That's the latest in news and sport.
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14: Sunny and reaching a max of 23 across the South Coast. Having a look at tomorrow, tops of 22 in partly cloudy conditions. 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
14: 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We also got Like a Prayer. 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
1: They say the holy water's watered down, and this town's lost its faith. 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

0: RFM is the South Coast best music, ending the ad 350 on this Tuesday morning. It does return again tomorrow from 9 a.m. playing all of your favourite songs. But we're going to be talking about something that we do here on Power. It is something to do with the NRL. It's all throughout this NRL year. We're giving you the chance to win some cash. And all you have to do is try and guess the scoreline of the weekly 8 p.m. feature game in the NRL. And then you get yourself $50 straight away and then go into the end of season $5,000 draw at the end of the NRL year. It's this Friday night with the Knights versus Dragons. It happens every week here on Power. If you feel like you know what the scores are going to be, or you just want to take a wild guess, you can go over to our website, powerfmbigbay.com.au. But coming up in the next year, we got Coldplay and BTS, My Universe. 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